0: That's Buddy Miller on the Summit FM. More from the Americana Fest sessions. Keep tuned. There's plenty more to play that we haven't even broadcast yet. It was well worth the trip to Nashville just 2 weeks ago. Up next, life and lyrics on the Summit.
1: Akron, Canton, Youngstown weather at the Summit.
0: Showers moving in tonight and a good chance of rain throughout Friday. A low of 53 tonight and 70 for a Friday high. Partly sunny and upper 60s for Saturday and Sunday. In Athens, showers move in tonight with a low of 57. About 73 on Friday and partly sunny this weekend with highs around 70. With your Summit FM forecast, I'm Brad Savage.
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4: Welcome into another edition of Life and Lyrics here on the Summit FM. I'm Chad Miller, joined in studio by a couple of our guitar club members here at the Summit FM. And good to be here with you. Why don't you introduce yourselves? Who do we have in studio here today?
5: Hey, Chad. I'm Tom Ulbrich, longtime Summit member.
4: And?
5: My wife, Susan.
4: Yeah, Susan's here as well. Tom Ulbrich, longtime volunteer at the radio station as well. Where are you from originally?
5: I grew up in Youngstown, Ohio.
4: Okay. But now you're based in?
5: Bath Township.
4: Yes.
5: I've been in the Akron area since 1981.
4: Well, and you've been a longtime member of this radio station we were talking before. Not really sure when you become a member. That's a good problem to have. Maybe around since 2014 or so.
5: Right.
4: But
5: right.
4: It could have been even earlier, though.
5: Right. Could have been.
4: We'll have to check the archives for that officially.
5: Yes, indeed. Check with Mr. James.
4: Yes. Know. So here we are together at last. I'm Chad Miller with Tom Ulbrich and his wife, Susan, for another edition of Life and Lyrics, where we look back at some of the important songs that have shaped your life as a music person and maybe even drew you to the Summit FM. Tom, what song do you want to start with first to kind of go back and reminisce about here?
5: Well, the one that came to my mind first is Shotgun by Junior Walker and the All-Stars.
4: Yes, the classic instrumental, yeah.
5: Big fan of the saxophone, and as well, although it may be a little out of place today, the opening scenes of The Cosby Show when the cast danced across the stage.
4: That's right.
5: Danced across the screen.
4: Yeah.
5: To Shotgun playing in the background.
4: The variation of that with the Cosby sweater on and the crazy dancing.
5: Exactly. Yeah. Exactly. Sue can tell you that I danced like Bill Cosby danced in that Cosby sweater.
4: I'm sure you have moves.
5: I have a lot of moves, but my feet don't move at all. and if you watch him on any of those reruns, I pattern myself after him.
4: Well, that's these moves have to be seen to believed. It's a fun song, though. And yes, that is a recreation of that for that classic sitcom from the late 80s. Let's hear that one now. Shotgun by Junior Walker and the All-Stars here on the Summit FM with

0: I met my bride, Miss Susan Andrea. She was an occupational therapist in a long-term acute care unit, and I totally admired the work that she and her friends did.
1: And she's here with you in studio today. Say hello, Susan.
2: Hello.
1: Hello, there she is. So I know that one of these songs sort of comes to mind as far as how you two met. Is that right?
0: Sure.
2: That's correct.
1: Which one of those would that be?
0: Well, that would be I Want You to Want Me by Cheap Trick from Live at Budokan.
1: Yes, a classic live version of that song. So tell us the background of that. How did you two meet, and what does this song mean to you both?
0: How long a story would you like to hear, Chad?
1: Oh, well, I'm sure it's a very involved and very romantic.
2: Very long.
0: I was sitting at my usual chair at the corner of the bar at the Winking Lizard in Fairlawn, and I recognized Susan as she walked past me, and I tried out my best pickup line. And I said, "Hey, I know you." And she just blew me off and kept walking.
1: Whoa, shot down.
0: And shot
1: initially
0: down, like
1: shot
0: the shotgun,
1: down.
0: Yeah.
1: Right.
0: And then on the way back, she stopped and she said, "You're right, I do know you." And she took the seat next to me at the bar and we began chatting. And then...
1: Susan, what happened next?
2: I don't remember.
1: Oh, you don't remember?
2: He's really good at the stuff I know.
0: In the background, I Want You to Want Me came onto the radio, and Susan said, "This is the perfect song about relationships."
1: There you go.
0: It covers everything.
1: It sure does. So when would this have been? How long ago was this?
0: September? No. No. Oh, no. We first went out in September of 23.
1: Oh.
0: According to Sue's memory, this was in August.
2: November
0: of 2022.
1: Oh, wow. So this is still a developing situation, a budding romance between
0: the two.
1: Oh,
0: no, I'm sorry. Not too hot. 2002.
1: Yeah. Oh, 2002.
2: 2002.
1: So we're talking over 20 years ago.
0: Yeah.
1: Okay.
0: That's why the dates are kind of vague.
1: Yeah.
2: He's not.
1: Well, this is a long established thing, and maybe we should rekindle those sparks right now. Let's recreate that magic of the Winking Lizard at Fairlawn, where she walked by and blew you off, but you pursued, and now here we are.
0: I'm like a dog with a bone, Chad.
1: Is that what they're calling it now?
2: Yeah. Oh, no.
1: Cheap Trick, live at Budokan. I Want You to Want Me. It's Life and Lyrics here on the Summit FM.
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0: Life and Lyrics on the Summit FM. That was Cheap Trick, the Live at Budokan version of their classic song, I Want You to Want Me. I'm Chad Miller, and we continue here in studio with Life and Lyrics with our special guest, Tom Olbrich, and his wife, Susan, from Bath Township. Longtime members of the radio station. Tom has been a longtime volunteer at our radio station as well. So we've covered some ground here. We've covered you and your dance moves with Junior Walker and the All-Stars, the song Shotgun. A romantic, tender moment with your bride, with Cheap Trick and their live version of I Want You to Want Me. We're doing Life and Lyrics because these are the songs that mean the most to you throughout your life, that have a special memory attached to them. We got three others here. What one would you like to kind of lay on us next?
1: Well, he still has dance moves, so maybe he should do the next one.
2: Yeah, so perhaps next one rekindles memories of the two of us dancing together for the very first time at a club called Chicago's on State Road in Cuyahoga Falls.
0: Okay.
2: Unfortunately, no longer exists. Sue was there with some friends. I was there alone, stuck to the loser wall, I think. and the band began to play
1: Mustang Sally
2: by Wilson Pickett.
0: Okay.
2: And I went over and asked Miss Andrea to dance with me, and she accepted.
0: Mm.
2: And I was told much later that that was when she knew that I was worth pursuing.
0: Oh, wow. So, Susan, you had some backup with you to kind of steer you in that direction. Is that right?
1: Not really.
0: Not really?
1: my girlfriends wanted to know what I was doing with them.
0: Well, that's what I mean. A little bit of backup there. Everyone's blushing in the room. I love it. This is great. No.
1: No, it was nice. It was fun.
0: Yeah.
1: It was a very fun thing, and I was very brave of him to ask me.
0: It is brave for a gentleman to make a move like that. Yeah, it really is.
2: She was there with three other people I didn't know.
0: Yeah,
1: right.
0: See, that gives you even a more solid amount of courage to come up and do something like
1: exactly.
0: that.
1: He called me out in front of my friends.
0: Yeah. So, Tom, where was this at again?
2: This was at Chicago's on State Road in Cuyahoga Falls. I believe it's now the Funny Stop.
0: So, again, this would have been the early 2000s.
2: Yes.
1: That's
0: back
1: correct.
0: When you were still kind of in the early stages of this relationship. So that song was, again, what was it?
2: Mustang Sally by Wilson Pickett.
0: That's a Rock and Roll Hall of Famer, the late, great Wilson Pickett. Let's hear that song now. Mustang Sally, here as part of Life and Lyrics on the Summit FM.

0: The late, great Wilson Pickett on the summit, one of his all-time greats, Mustang Sally, as we continue onward with Life and Lyrics here on the Summit FM. I'm Chad Miller, joined in Studio B with Tom Ulbrick and his wife Susan, both from Bath Township, where they reside now. And that song we just played, again, the first dance that you had together as a couple way back when. So, Tom, you brought Susan along here, and we're getting some great backstory on you two as a couple that you are. There's a couple more songs we want to get to here. One of them is one of your picks, Susan, and another one is from yourself, Tom. Susan, why don't we hear the song that you have lined up for this?
1: I like She from Elvis Costello. I've always been a big fan of Elvis Costello, and I was listening to The Summit one day, and I heard this song, which you don't ever hear on the radio.
0: Yeah.
1: And so I heard it on The Summit, and I was like, what? So I looked it up, and I listened to it all the time, and I actually, at my son's wedding, danced with him to that song. I just think it's a pretty cool song, and it kind of tells who Elvis Costello is.
0: So, again, as I recall, you sort of mentioning this earlier before we started in here. You're a big Elvis Costello fan.
1: That's correct.
0: But you did not necessarily know this particular song.
1: Never heard it on the radio.
0: Yeah.
1: Like, you never hear it. You hear all his other popular
0: songs.
1: The
0: radio hits. But this is a deep cut that you knew, but you just never heard on the radio.
1: That's correct.
0: Would it be fair to say that this was a moment that crystallized for you why you think this radio station is so special?
1: Yes. It confirmed that it plays interesting music, different music, and not all your everyday music. My friends might kind of make fun of me because I can't name a Taylor Swift song. So,
0: Swift is a great artist.
1: That she's bad. I don't really listen to her.
0: Same. I'm not familiar with her oeuvre as well.
1: Correct.
0: But you know, we like to fly under the radar with our great musical taste from across the eras and genres, the decades, you name it. And yeah, we are the place where you get to hear even those established artists in our world of music.
1: Correct.
0: And some of the deep cuts from them that you wouldn't even hear on other similar radio stations.
1: Well,
0: so,
1: actually, I heard Alice B. Smith, which you never hear anymore.
0: Yeah.
1: And on The Summit. And I'm like, okay, they keep playing songs that I like and that but none of my friends know these songs.
0: Mm-hmm.
1: And so I make them listen to The Summit when they're in the car with me.
2: You've mentioned Madeline Peru as well.
1: And Madeline Peru and Nina Simone. But my friends are starting to ask me, where you go? Where are you going? What are you doing? What's The Summit stuff? I go, it's really fun. We get to go and do the sounding board. We get to,
2: Studio C.
1: Oh, we get to go to Studio C, which is fantastic, and it's an hour out of your day.
0: But to have some live music presented to you in an intimate setting, nestled into a room inside a school building, with national touring acts, that is pretty cool.
1: You feel pretty, you get it up close and personal.
0: Yeah.
1: I've actually even brought my grandchildren once because of babysitting situation, and they loved it. He's 7. You know, I mean, he loved it.
0: I remember that one. Yeah.
1: He thought it was great. And so I think it was a nice introduction to them because they're the ones who are going to be listening to this radio station as they get older.
0: The next generation.
1: Mm-hmm.
0: Well, and this Elvis Costello song you're mentioning is a cover version of an original, but that appeared on the soundtrack to the film Notting Hill in 1999. And so, yes, one for the serious Elvis Costello fan. Let's play that one now. This is Susan's pick, along with Summit member Tom Ulbrick. Here we're doing Life and Lyrics, and this is Elvis Costello with She on the Summit FM.

0: The Summit FM with music from Elvis Costello. That was She off the soundtrack to the film Notting Hill in 1999. It's Life and Lyrics, and I'm Chad Miller, your host. We are joined in Studio B with members Tom Olbrich and his wife Susan from Bath Township. Longtime members for, we figured 2014 is what you recall, but it could be a lot longer than that. Tom, we have one more song to get to, and that seems to be one of your all-time favorites as far as I understand, right?
1: Well, I have been a fan of the Grand Funk Railroad for a very long time, especially when we used to dance together a bit more frequently than we do now. This one in particular, Some Kind of Wonderful. I would like to believe that it is Susan expressing to me that I'm some kind of wonderful.
0: Oh.
1: But I would also specifically think that I am letting her know that she's some kind of wonderful, especially the part in the lyric when I'm talking about my baby.
0: This is an unspoken communicational dialogue.
2: You see what I have to deal with.
0: Yeah, wow. This is, but it's like a subliminal thing now.
2: My baby.
0: That's when you know you have a great relationship and you can just speak to each other in song lyrics.
2: My baby.
0: Or okay. Impersonations like that.
2: Yeah.
0: Right?
2: Yeah.
0: I think that was pretty good. Tom, anything else you'd like to add about this song or just.
1: It's got a great beat and it's easy to dance.
0: Okay.
2: But it kind of speaks for itself.
1: It does kind of speak to itself.
0: It's an all-time classic.
1: It's a classic.
0: Feel good vibes.
1: And it talks about what makes my wife special to me.
0: And that's all that matters, right?
1: Yeah,
0: we all
1: much.
0: Have those songs that speak to something about the people that we love and care for the most, or speaks to, in some cases, a particular moment in your life. And that's what this show is all about, Life and Lyrics, sharing those moments about why these songs are so special to our Summit listeners out there. And our Guitar Club members get to come in and share those experiences and thoughts and feelings on the music that they appreciate so well. So let's do that one right now. Grand Funk Railroad, Some Kind of Wonderful here on the Summit FM as part of Life and Lyrics.

0: Life and Lyrics on the Summit FM. That was Grand Funk Railroad and Some Kind of Wonderful, a song that speaks to the love shared between these two Summit members, Tom Ulbrich and his wife Susan from Bath Township, longtime members of this radio station. Tom, you've been a longtime volunteer at this radio station. This is always fun to do. Thanks for taking the time, you two, to do this, to share those songs that mean so much to you. Any final thoughts on any of this music that you had to share with us today for Life and Lyrics?
1: Well, I want to thank you for the opportunity to do this with you, too. I want to thank you and the rest of the staff for being so much fun to work with during the year plus that I've been volunteering here, which I think Sue's very appreciative of, because since my retirement, it gets me out of the house for at least 2 days a week.
2: You just took what I was going to say. I threatened him. You need to find something to do, and this has been our godsend for him. It's been a lot of fun for me. I've gotten a lot of benefit out of being able to come to the Studio C's
0: and participating in the member experiences. We offer so many to our listeners, and we appreciate those members who are active and that we see all the time. And, you know, we get to make friends with all of you and share and talk about music. What is better than that, right? So to the two of you, we thank you, Tom Ulbrich and his wife Susan from Bath Township. Another fantastic episode of Life and Lyrics, sharing the music that has meant so much to you throughout your life with these five song choices today. Life and Lyrics on the Summit FM. Thank you, Tom. Thank you, Susan. Appreciate
1: it. Thank you, Chad.
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0: Ellis Paul, and Megan B. Friday, October 23rd at the Rialto Theater. 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
1: 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And I'm Brad Savage on our 330 Spotlight. And today we are going to spotlight a really, dare I say, a super group of notable members that haven't played for quite a while. BVD playing Friday out at Wadsworth at the Celestia Theater. So joining me in studio, Eric Brook and Mr. Don Dixon. How are you guys?
2: Hey, Brad. Awesome.
1: It's good to see you. And I think this BVD project actually predates my time here in Ohio, because I came here in 2015.
3: I didn't realize that.
1: Record, yeah. So I'm like 10, 11 years now. I'm an Ohio native at this point. But this came out, this whole album you guys did was what, 2014, 2013?
3: 2013.
1: So, okay, give us a little history of BVD and when that all came together.
2: Well, that's an interesting story. I'm a transplant too. I moved here like early 90s.
1: Okay.
2: And I was playing in a band that had worked with Joe Vitale.
1: Yes.
2: So, of course, I was starstruck because I remember like one of my first albums was The Smoker You Get. And I remember Joe Vitale sitting on the back cover smoking a cigarette, and I thought, what a cool dude, you know? And then all of a sudden, these guys are like, oh, we just recorded with him. I'm like, I want to record with him.
1: Yeah.
2: So I got an address. I mailed something to his P.O. box. He listened to it. He said, yeah, let's record. And so he ended up producing like three of my albums. And we just became friends. And
3: this is, it's still last century. So this is in the 90s.
2: Correct.
1: Okay.
2: Yeah. Correct.
1: Yep.
2: And then
1: last century. Yeah, oh my gosh.
2: He makes us sound even older than we are.
3: Yeah. Not really.
2: Flintstones. Meet the Flintstones. So, and then I had a entertainment newspaper called The Informer Magazine.
1: Okay.
2: And one of my writers, Scott, goes by Super Potsy, did an interview with Don Dixon. And he gave it to me when I was going to print it, and he said, you know, you guys should get together and do something. He said, I'd mentioned it to Don, and Don said he would be into it. And I'm like, really? He did? So I got a hold of Don.
1: Yeah.
2: And he said, yeah. And I got a hold of Joe, and he said, yeah. And it wasn't long after we were recording
1: an
2: album.
1: So that's BVD, which is Brooke Vitale Dixon.
2: Correct.
1: And how long has it been since the last time you guys played a gig?
2: 2013.
1: Oh my gosh, this is so cool. So this Friday, the return of BVD.
2: Right. We're like the Jeepers Creepers guy. We come back every 13 years to feed.
3: And I think we only played once or twice anyway.
1: Is that
2: I think it was maybe twice.
1: So the way that this came about is that's at, you'll play at 8 o'clock Friday night, and then 3 a.m. Matchbox 20 tribute
3: plays at 3 a.m.
1: Plays at 3 a.m. because you guys are doing a nine-hour set.
2: Bring a lunch.
1: but Eric, you're in the 3 a.m. band, too.
2: Correct.
1: Oh,
2: correct.
1: That's so cool.
2: So that's kind of how this came to be, because Tom over at Celestia Theater, 3 a.m. had played there, and he enjoyed the band, and he said, well, I want to give you another gig. Who would you want to have open for you? And I was sitting there, and I said, you know, I haven't played with Don Dixon and Joe Vitale in a while. What if they would do it? He jumped at it. He's like,
1: yeah,
2: absolutely. So that's how it happened.
1: That's so perfect. Well, okay. So now let's play. Let's start with, let's do Queen of the Freaks first. Tell us about this song. And because this is on the album. Does the album still exist anywhere, by the way?
2: Yo, you can get it on all the platforms. Yeah. Music
1: okay.
2: platforms.
1: Yeah, it's what about there. A physical copy? I need a physical on this thing.
2: I may be able to hook you up with
1: okay.
2: one.
1: That's great.
3: I only have one. So
1: Is that right?
3: You can't have mine.
2: I think you can buy them online out of Japan for $750.
1: Yeah, right. The markup. Really? The markup. Yeah.
3: Wow. That's a lot.
1: But yeah, tell us about this song, Queen of the Freaks, a little bit.
3: We sort of got together and just started making stuff up. So yeah. It's like, and so we would create tracks, and then Eric would take the tracks home and kind of put lyrics on them. And not for every song, but this is one of them that I believe we just jammed out in the yeah. room, and then you...
2: And then they gave me homework.
3: Yeah.
1: Well, it's BVD here in studio on the Summit, and this is Queen of the Freaks.

0: You are listening to the Summit FM and BVD. Well, two-thirds of the BVD are here in studio. Eric Brook and Mr. Don Dixon. You just heard Queen of the Freaks. And so Joe Vitale Senior is in the band. He'll be there on Friday. He couldn't make it to today's interview.
1: Right.
0: What a bummer, but that's all right. That's all right. And then Joe Vitale Jr. is also playing. What is the full lineup for the Friday night show?
1: So, yeah, it's Joe Senior and Jr. Joe Jr. is playing guitar and singing. Joe Senior is playing drums, and we're all singing lead.
0: Okay.
1: For a few songs. Don, of course, he's on bass. And then we have Billy King's playing saxophone.
0: Yep.
1: And Paul Kellner is playing keyboards. Now, he plays with 3AM, but he also plays with the FM Project, the Steely Dan tribute band.
0: Oh, cool. Yeah.
1: It's a pretty fun band.
0: I think it's really interesting how many of those tribute bands are based right here in the greater, Cleveland, Akron, Northeast Ohio area, too.
2: My wife and I are thinking about starting a Marty Jones tribute band.
0: Oh, that would be perfect. Yes. Don, are you and Marty doing any live shows, anything coming up? Or
2: Marty, I play all the time. Not all the time. I play a lot. But Marty has decided she's tired of being stared at and is done with this silly music business, even though she will record every once in a while. She'll put some on some. Yeah. But Marty's sort of retired. We had a nice, nice run. She's glad to be not being
0: stared
2: at.
0: You guys live out in Canton area, is that right?
2: We live in Canton. Been there, same house since 1988.
0: Wow. Yeah. That's
2: I came from down south, so I moved up here.
0: Yeah. Well, I remember meeting you a couple years back. You were on the From Akron and Beyond podcast that we do with Nick Nicholas and Bob Ethington.
2: Oh, that was great.
0: Yeah. And you can find that archived up at thesummit.fm as well. Lots of stories from your producer career and everything, too. Yeah. And then, Eric, where are you based these days?
1: I'm based out of Canton, and funny thing is Don and I live about a mile and a half apart.
2: And Joe's only another mile away.
0: Yeah, perfect.
2: Yeah. I mean, he's probably not even a mile from you.
0: And you're all coming to Wadsworth.
2: That place is supposed to be great. This theater, I'm excited to see it.
1: Amazing sound there. Dylan Roth, his brother Will, they set up the system. It's wonderful. And they do a great job. The light show is amazing there.
0: Yeah.
1: The hospitality is awesome. Everyone that works there is just, I love being there.
0: I think it's a great thing for that side of town too, because they're doing a lot. They have Los Lobos coming up in November. They just had 10,000 Maniacs. So they've got a lot of Summit-centric artists happening, a ton of fun tributes and really interesting. And they're super devoted to local music as well. And they have the small stage down in the bar area. So there's some good stuff happening in my hometown of Wadsworth, I happen to live out in Wadsworth.
2: Fantastic.
0: So does Andrew James from the Summit here, too.
2: That's great.
0: Yeah. So we like old Grizzly Town, as it's called. So, these guys will take the stage at 8 o'clock, and then Eric's doing double duty with 3 a.m. Also on Friday night out at Celestia Theater.
2: I'll bring you a Red Bull, Eric.
0: Yeah.
1: Please. And maybe a blanket and a pillow.
0: let's play Fun in Funk. Tell us a little bit about this one.
2: Another jam.
1: Yeah, it's just I always had an idea of just Fun in Funk. I had the name. I just thought, it'd be a cool song. So I had the main riff, and we got together and we put our twist on it.
2: Yeah, he taught us the riff, and we just kind of came up with the arrangement and everything, and then you sort of finished lyrically again after we created
1: I took it home and worked on it there.
0: It's cool to revisit these songs that were written a number of years. This was released, like you said, in 2013, but it's kind of bringing new life to the project.
1: Oh, it's like, I'm sure Don had to do the same thing. I hadn't really listened to the songs for 13 years, so I had to go back and listen. I'm like, oh wow, these are pretty cool. Like I forgot how much I really liked them, and it turned out it was a fun thing to try to relearn all the lessons.
0: Oh, that's so perfect. Well, this is BVD on the Summit live in studio, and this is off the record. Here's Fun in Funk.

0: You are listening to the Summit FM, and that was Fun in Funk, dancing right next to the Naughty Words a little bit right there, right? Just like, you guys remember that song, Extreme, Get the Funk Out?
1: One of my favorite songs.
0: Yeah,
1: Nuno Bettencourt kills it.
0: Oh, it's so great. That's what I thought of when I first heard BVD and Fun in Funk. So, very cool. Well, they'll be playing at Celestia Theater of Wadsworth on Friday night. And the fans have been waiting 13 years for this show. So, do you...
2: I'm not sure it's plural.
1: Finally, we get to silence all the noise.
0: But in all seriousness, if this goes well, do you think you might do more BVD stuff in the future again?
1: I hope so. We have a blast together, so.
0: Oh, that's amazing.
2: It'll depend on whether Joe and I continue to breathe.
0: Yeah.
1: Stop.
2: We're kind of on, you know, we're on the downward slope of living.
0: I don't know about that. This interview took a morbid turn right now. So tell us, Don, about Taxi, because we're going to play the BVD version, but this is like sort of a cover of your own song, group. Yeah,
2: it is. This song was recorded when my band was on Warner Brothers back in 1980, and actually recorded in 79, and it's called Taxi. The line is like, "Baby, I'm not your taxi," which you can imagine what the lyrics are about then. Anyway, it was my idea. It was me trying to be Foreigner, really.
0: Yeah.
2: It was 79. It was a long time ago. But they liked the song, so we thought we would just take a little...
1: It's so cool.
2: It's
1: yeah.
2: Fun.
1: So Billy King messaged me today, the sax player. We had rehearsal last night, and Billy sent me a message. He said, "Don's song Taxi is getting free space in my head."
2: it's just, you know, all the stuff we're doing tonight is just going to be fun. It's fun. We're doing a couple of covers. We're doing an old Kink song. We're doing Werewolves of London. I mean, you know, we're gonna just have fun.
0: Oh, that's amazing. I was going to ask if you were doing any covers as part of this set. So it's kind of like doing music for the fun of doing music, you know?
2: Exactly.
1: It's awesome when your covers are actually songs written by the guys in the band.
0: Yeah, that doesn't happen every day.
2: That's right.
0: You know?
2: Rocky Mountain Way.
1: Yeah. Joe Vitale wrote that.
0: Yep.
2: With Joe Walsh.
1: Yeah.
0: With Joe Walsh,
1: yeah.
0: Yes.
1: Yeah, we do covers of our own songs.
0: So this is a highly Ohio event on Friday night
2: It's not just Ohio. It's very concentrated in Canton and Akron and...
0: Yep.
2: And Wadsworth.
0: Well, let's hear Taxi. And Eric and Don, thanks so much for coming by.
1: Oh, thank Brad, you, Brad. Thanks for having
0: and
1: us,
0: And I'll
1: man.
0: Look forward thank to you. Meeting both of the Vitales in person Friday night as well. So
2: yes.
0: That will be excellent. And thanks, guys. This is Taxi by BVD. Thanks so much. Have a great show on Friday.
1: Oh, thank you.
2: Thank you, Brad.

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1: Showers moving in tonight and a good chance of rain throughout Friday. A low of 53 tonight and 70 for a Friday high. Partly sunny and upper 60s for Saturday and Sunday. In Athens, showers move in tonight with a low of 57. About 73 on Friday and partly sunny this weekend with highs around 70. And with your Summit FM forecast, I'm Brad Savage.
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4: For some people, history is dry and boring. It's all dates and wars and dusty facts about things that don't have anything to do with life today. And yes, that can be true. But history also helps us understand why things are the way they are. Study the past, understand the present, and maybe predict the future, at least to some extent. But history can also be stupid. And when it is stupid, it can be fun to learn about these things. And in addition to all the dates and wars and famous people, I think we need to acknowledge stupid history's stupid bits. Let me give you an example. On July 12th, 1855, S.B. Howe's Star Troop Menagerie and Circus pulled into Toronto. Tents were set up at an area called Fair Green on the shore of Lake Ontario. The plan was to spend 2 days in town, entertaining crowds with exotic animals, acrobats, trick riders, and clowns. But in 1855, circuses were viewed with suspicion. All these itinerant people living on the margins of society, and often included a lot of drunks and gamblers and sex workers. The threat of violence was always present, and it wasn't uncommon for a night at the circus to be filled with brawls. Now, Toronto was pretty rough back then, especially when it came to brothels. There were a lot of them. One of the most popular was one owned by Mary Ann Armstrong. It was on King Street West. When day one of S.B. Howe's Star Troop Menagerie and Circus concluded, the clowns went to Mary Ann Armstrong's brothel to blow off some steam. And that's when they ran into a bunch of local firefighters. And those firefighters liked to get into fights. Details are a bit sketchy, but one of the clowns either knocked off a fireman's hat or a clown cut in line. Whatever the case, a major brawl broke out. Clowns versus firefighters, and the clowns won. The firefighters were forced to pull back. However, July 12th, 1855, was also the date of a big parade by the Orange Order, a group of Irish Protestants celebrating a victory over Irish Catholics back in the 1600s. And at the time, a huge majority of Toronto civil servants were Irish and Orangemen. Word spread of the clowns kicking the firemen's asses at the whorehouse. And on the second day of S.B. Howe's Star Troop Menagerie and Circus, a large, angry crowd gathered at Fair Green. It wasn't long before things boiled over. Rocks were thrown. Tents were set on fire. Members of the circus ran for their lives. The police were called, but they were mostly Orangemen too. Instead of trying to stop things, the cops just joined in. So we have this insane riot. Clowns versus firefighters and cops. It wasn't until Mayor George Allen stepped in, personally too, when he went down to Fair Green to administer some whoop-ass himself. And that is how the Great Clown Riot of 1855, as it's become known, came to an end. Totally totally ridiculous. And this is an example of what I call stupid history. And I believe if they taught this kind of thing in school, more people would have a much greater appreciation in the stories of the past. They would love history. Such information gives us a deeper understanding of just how messed up humans can be, which is part of history. We can do this with music, too. I call this episode Stupid History, the music version.
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Those are Canada's arrogant worms, showing that they completely understand the assignment of this particular episode. That song is called History is Made by Stupid People. Hello again, I'm Alan Cross, and like I said, I'm calling this installment Stupid History, the music version.

The list goes on and on and on. It's some of the most beautiful music imaginable. But Mozart was also gross. He also loved to write songs about poop and weird sex. There's a sizable collection of canons, the most famous of which is this.

Now that's quite pretty, isn't it? That's Canon in B-flat for six voices, written by Mozart in Vienna in 1782. The less formal title is Leck mich im Arsch. Translated into English, that's kiss my ass. And that's about all I can quote from the piece without getting any emails about disgusting language. Now, this was probably written as a party piece to get some giggles out of friends. But after he died, Mozart's widow sought to have these and other similar works published. But since they were so gross, the lyrics were sanitized for almost 200 years. It wasn't really until 1991 that the original versions were widely made public. Mozart also wrote obscene letters for fun to his father, his mother, his wife, his sister, his cousin, and a bunch of friends. Why is this important to music history? A couple of reasons, actually. First, it shows Mozart's sense of humor and that of his friends. Second, it reinforces the thinking that scatological humor was way more mainstream back then, including in polite society, than it is today. And third, it offers insight into German culture and folklore at large in the 18th century. Oh, and fourth, it's part of a field of study called scatolinguistics, which is the study of dirty words and how they're used. See? It's kind of stupid history, but it's also fascinating. I think we need to play something here. And I guess there's really only one choice. This is from 1995. This is Falco. And there were no fewer than 21 versions of this recording available. Here's the original.

Okay, enough of that. Let's try this. It is indisputable that Iggy Pop played an important part in the development and rise of punk music and everything that came after. First with the Stooges in the late 1960s and early 70s, then later as a solo artist. Any music historian will agree that Iggy Pop is the godfather of punk. Very important dude. Iggy, however, was also a voracious consumer of drugs. LSD, heroin, PCP, whatever. And when you think of Iggy's musical friends, Elton John isn't really somebody who comes to mind. Here is where stupid history comes in. In October 1973, Iggy and the Stooges were playing a show at Richards Club, a venue in Atlanta. They were on a punishing tour, sometimes playing two shows a day. Elton John had just released his legendary double album, Goodbye Yellow Brick Road, and was approaching the peak of his early career. He was on a big arena and stadium tour of the U.S. At the time, Elton was in competition with his friend David Bowie over who could be the biggest British rock star. Bowie, you might know, was also friends with Iggy and was working with the Stooges. Elton thought he'd have a

little fun with Bowie and his relationship with the Stooges. And in the process, maybe he could sign them to his new record label. A writer and photographer from Cream magazine, the music publication based out of the Stooges' hometown of Detroit, wanted to help Elton show some support for Iggy. So they got in contact with Elton's people to set up a surprise visit to boost the Stooges' morale. A few days before Elton played a show in Athens, Georgia, he made a trip to Richards Club in Atlanta to check out the Stooges. Iggy, however, was blitzed out of his mind. He disappeared the previous night with a local woman and had gobbled up all her quaaludes. And Iggy was so out of it, he had to be carried to the club. With the band about to go on, their lead singer was still incapacitated. And that's when guitarist James Williamson invoked the nuclear option. Through a friend of the band, Williamson found a quantity of meth and a syringe. He injected Iggy, which was enough to get him on his feet and on stage. He was still very incoherent, but at least he was semi-conscious. Meanwhile, in another area of the club, the writer and the photographer were helping Elton John into a rented gorilla suit. The idea was to surprise Iggy on stage and get some pictures for the magazine. Elton loved the idea because he kind of fancied James Williamson. So the Stooges start their set, and after a few songs, Elton John, dressed in a gorilla suit, bounds on stage. Iggy, in his altered state and seeing Triple, freaked out, thinking that this was a real gorilla. Either that, or he was hallucinating like he'd never hallucinated before. Meanwhile, the rest of the Stooges, who were more or less straight, didn't appreciate this goof in a gorilla costume crashing their set. James Williamson was just about to take a swing at the ape when Elton pulled off the head of the costume, revealing his identity. Iggy calmed down for a while, danced with Elton on stage for a song or two before Elton departed. Alas, the mutual admiration didn't amount to anything after that. Iggy and the Stooges spiraled towards a breakup, Iggy got deeper into drugs, and Elton never did sign him or the band to a record contract. For the record, the Stooges were playing this song when the gorilla came on stage and stupid history was made.

Our next bit of stupid history dates back to December 3rd, 1997, at Foro Sol Stadium in Mexico City. U2 had just played a 25-song set and were coming off stage when one of the security guards said, "You need to get into the car and get out of here now." Three sons of Mexican President Ernesto Zedillo had just showed up unannounced at the gig. They didn't have any tickets. They didn't have any passes. Just the sons and their group of Secret Service bodyguards. The local security guards at the venue weren't about to argue, so the Zedillo boys and their entourage just drove into the backstage area in a van. They then watched the show from the wings. Towards the end of the gig, they wanted to leave, so their Secret Service guy started roughly clearing a pass through the crowd and decided to take a shortcut through a backstage area that was off limits to everyone but the people who were operating the camera cranes for a DVD shoot. Because there were all these counterweights swinging around, it really wasn't a safe place for anyone. One of the camera operators rushed over to tell them to get out, and that's when things got weird. U2's road crew jumped in to help. They had no idea who these people were. They were just doing their job. When the Mexican Secret Service dudes tried to get out, Jerry Mele, the head of U2's security detail, tried to block the van with his body. It was his job to detain the people in the van until the police arrived. Again, he had no idea who was in the van. But the van just ran over Jerry, resulting in some serious back injuries. Honestly, the dude has never been the same. Next thing U2 knows, they get a call from the president. "Please don't go to the press about this. Instead, please come to the palace so we can discuss this." So the next day, everybody from the band found themselves in the president's office. The sons were there too, with all the albums they expected to be signed. Zedillo said, "Look, let's forget about what happened. This could have been a lot worse. We took on our Secret Service. Best let it go." In other words, badges? We don't need no stinking badges. So what could U2 do? Meanwhile, poor Jerry still, as far as I know, has a very bad back. Here's U2 from that night in Mexico, recorded right about the time the Mexican Secret Service ran over their chief of security backstage.

0: Back with more Stupid History, the music edition, in just a sec. And I want to prepare you right now that I have Eddie Vedder eating some vomit.
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0: Ellis Paul, and Megan B. Friday, October 23rd at the Rialto Theater. 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
2: This is a selection of stupid history from the world of rock. These are the stories that aren't talked about, but should be, because they give a more accurate idea of how weird this business can be. When you're on tour, you're in a bubble for months at a time. It's tour bus, hotel, gig, repeat for months on end, and you will go a little batty. Now, let's go back to the days of the original touring edition of Lollapalooza, a bunch of young, passionate bands cooped up together on a caravan road trip across North America. The 1992 edition of the tour featured something called the Jim Rose Circus Sideshow. This consisted of a bunch of freaky people with freaky talents. A favorite was Mr. Lifto. His thing was being able to hoist weights and things with his little Mr. Lifto. But then there was also Matt the Tube Crowley. Now, Matt's deal was that he could eat anything and then regurgitate whatever he'd eaten on command. Part of his act involved swallowing a 7-foot hose, and at the other end was a hand pump. Matt would then pump all sorts of things directly into his stomach. Beer, ketchup, mustard, chocolate, pink Pepto-Bismol, syrup, anything that was available. And then he would pump it all back out again. It's gross, but just wait. He then poured this mess into a glass and then offered the cocktail of goo and bile and Matt's half-digested last meal to anyone willing to drink it. This was a big dare. On one stop on the tour, which featured both Pearl Jam and Soundgarden, Eddie Vedder and Chris Cornell decided they would have a drinking contest. And the drink was the stuff pumped out of Matt the Tube Crowley's stomach. And for the record, and for all time, Eddie won this contest. And I hope it was worth it.

Let me just add something unusual about Eddie Vedder. He was a child model. Growing up in Chicago, Mom paraded Eddie through endless photo shoots and TV commercial auditions. If you know where to look, you can find pictures of Eddie modeling the latest in back-to-school wear for the stylish five-year-old. He appeared in at least five different department store catalogs. He also appeared in TV commercials for Hallmark greeting cards and Chuckles candy. And if you're of a certain age, you may remember a commercial for Mattel's Big Wheel that ran during Saturday morning cartoons. And one of the kids on the Big Wheel was Eddie Vedder. Eddie's biggest triumph was probably his appearance on the nationally broadcast Bozo the Clown Show back in the early 1970s. Stupid history. Still with grunge, let's pivot to Kurt Cobain. Now, you're probably wondering what's left to know about Kurt, and I agree. So much has been written about this guy in Nirvana that we've learned everything that we possibly can. Well, maybe not. Let's try this stupid history. Kurt had an artistic aesthetic that included things like images of fetuses and human anatomy. This went back to grade school when many of his drawings for art class included images of fetuses and various bits of human anatomy. If you've ever looked carefully at the artwork for the In Utero album, you'll see all kinds of disassembled and reconstructed dolls and medical models, fetuses and embryo-like things. This was in addition to his curiosity about various types of human excreta. Remember, this is a man who named one of his first bands Fecal Matter. Kurt also created things like weird landscapes filled with images like diseased vaginas. There's just no other way to say it. These were photos that he found in an old medical textbook. If you read his journals, you know, the book of his writings published by Courtney Love in 2002, you'll find that Kurt seemed to have a real obsession with bodily functions and excreta. Vomit, urine, mucus, poop. Remember, this is a guy, again, who named one of his first bands Fecal Matter. Kurt also apparently had a thing for vintage medical equipment and surgical gear. And we're talking stuff beyond stethoscopes and blood pressure cuffs, things like old gynecological instruments. I have been told that at one point he had a full-sized medical dummy. One story says that not only did he keep it around the house, but he toured with it. It had its own trunk and everything. Very, very strange. Kurt also became enraptured with the story of a French perfume maker. His name was Jean-Baptiste Grenouille. His ultimate goal was to create a scent that smelled like virginity. Whatever. Maybe you saw an adaptation of the story in a movie called Perfume, The Story of a Murderer. That came out in 2006. Anyway, Grenouille was born with an almost supernatural sense of smell and set out to create the ultimate perfume. And in the process, he ends up murdering 25 young women as he tries to steal their scent using some pretty awful methods, which involved either dissolving their bodies in acid or lye and extracting their fat. Again, there's the surgical thing. Anyway, this story appealed to Kurt Cobain in some weird way, and he even wrote a song about it for the In Utero album. It's called Scentless Apprentice.

0: One of the worst slams that you can make against an artist is that they have sold out. Things are a little different now because artists need new streams of revenue just to make ends meet. Get an offer to license your music for a TV commercial or a soundtrack or something else, no problem. But let's go back to 1986 for a British band called Sig Sig Sputnik. And their whole thing, their whole image was built on being sellouts. The head guy was Tony James, who used to play in Generation X with Billy Idol. Mick Jones of The Clash helped out with their sound in the studio. When the group appeared in the press, they announced that their slogan was Fleece the World. The group was described as high-tech sex, designer violence, and the fifth generation of rock and roll. It was also their goal to raise selling out to a new level. Music was secondary to hype, packaging, image, costumes, hair, slogans, and making money. It was pretty in-your-face and shocking for 1986. Oh, and did I mention that several members of the band had almost zero musical ability? They looked good, though, which was the only reason they were there. Sig Sig Sputnik didn't even bother putting together a demo tape to get their record deal. All they did was show a bunch of executives a video consisting of a bunch of clips from a bunch of science fiction movies. Their inspirations were listed as the characters from A Clockwork Orange, Terminator, and Mad Max. Again, this is 1986 and things were very different. The resulting feeding frenzy was substantial, and the advance from EMI Records was very significant. Before the album came out, they auctioned off advertising space between the tracks of their 1986 debut album entitled Flaunt It, and companies bit. Not only did Studioline from L'Oreal and Id Magazine buy space on the external album artwork, but commercials were embedded in the album itself. Let me show you.
1: Once considered the most pretentious magazine in the history of the world.

0: design for a better future. ID is tomorrow calling. Are you brave enough to answer?
1: Despite all the hype, however, the album didn't do so well, and Sig Sig Sputnik broke up after their second album. People thought that the band was nothing but crass commercialism, which was the point. That's exactly what they were. Still, Sig Sig Sputnik managed to get their debut single into the top 10 in several countries around the world, and it was called Love Missile F-111.

0: the crazy Sig Sig Sputnik and their sellout career strategy. It worked to an extent. The band survived in fits and starts over 20 years, finally ending it all in 2004. A couple more stupid history stories yet to come, including one that involves 3,000 dead pigeons. Don't go anywhere.
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0: Back in the day, the Happy Mondays were a real piece of work. In fact, I could probably do an entire stupid history episode on them alone. So many drugs, so much alcohol, so many stupid escapades. Let me give you a couple of examples. Singer Sean Ryder used to be a postman, a job that he found very boring. And one day on his rounds, he decided to drop a tab of acid just to make things more interesting. At some point, he had to drop the mail off at a pub, and that's where he ran into a dog. It was a terrier, a rather territorial one at that. And the dog went after him. I mean, after all, he was a postman. But Sean would have none of this. He picked up the dog and bit it. Another postman going by saw this, reported him, and he was suspended. So, postman bites dog. Sean was also so wasted one day that he overslept and found that his bandmates and the roadies had already left for that night's gig. He took off for the venue, rushed through the stage door, and ran on stage just as the band was starting to perform its first song. Unfortunately, he went into the wrong place. He accidentally invaded the stage of Simply Red. The Mondays were playing a few doors down. So much crack and so much heroin was consumed while the Mondays were recording their fourth album in Barbados that they wrecked a fleet of rental cars. Bez from the band broke his arm on this trip 3 times. And the couch from the control room at the studio disappeared because Sean and Bez traded it for drugs. It said that Sean spent up to 20 hours in the bathroom smoking crack during those sessions. But then there was a situation with the pigeons. Sean grew up in Manchester where there were lots of pigeons, and Sean did not like the birds. Details are a bit sketchy, but one day, after too many birds trying to nick his Kentucky Fried Chicken, as he was eating outside, Sean decided to take his revenge. There are conflicting stories about what actually happened. One says that he dipped hunks of bread in rat poison and fed that to the pigeons. Another said he actually gave them tiny rocks of crack. Variations of the story have him using meth and ecstasy as well. Anyway, by the time he was done, Sean says that about 3,000 pigeons fell from the sky over Manchester. When he was asked why he did it, he says, "Because I was a horrible kid. I'd never do something like that now."

0: Here is one more stupid history story. How much of a knob do you have to be so that your bodyguard, the guy hired to protect you, has had enough and then proceeds to beat the hell out of you? This is exactly what happened with Sid Vicious during the Sex Pistols' one and only tour of America. Manager Malcolm McLaren had this insane idea. Instead of playing all the big markets across the U.S., the group would duck down into the Deep South and play out-of-the-way markets that were decidedly not punk-friendly. The more redneck, the better. I don't get the logic either. No one did. And of course, the tour went about as well as you'd expect. At the Longhorn Ballroom in Dallas on January 10th, 1978, Sid was headbutted in the nose by a groupie named Helen Killer Keller, who had driven all the way from Los Angeles just to do that. The band was pelted with cans and bottles, and not just cans and bottles, because the crowd came prepared with rotten tomatoes and, get this, pig snouts. Don't know where you get those, but this was Texas. At a truck stop somewhere on the way to California, Sid was confronted by some rednecks who questioned if this skinny punk from Britain was actually all that tough. Let me just have Malcolm McLaren tell you the story.
1: I'll never forget the day in America. I think it was somewhere near San Antone on the last ill-fated tour they had that Sid at that time, of course, got involved in the world of drugs, naturally inclined to develop a taste for groupies and one that ultimately met a peril. But he at that time was very out to lunch and would only eat Knickerbocker Glories, and usually three in one go, and they would be mounted on the table. And that day, in a little motel type restaurant that we pulled into, he apparently was sitting near a table where a mother and daughter and father and son were eating their steak and chips, and they didn't like the smell that was coming across the table. And we, of course, never sat with him anyway. We were quite used to the idea. But he was wearing his typical chain round his neck and this dirty black T-shirt that he hadn't taken off for 6 months. And it had this big swastika on it and his leather jacket. And his feet were black, but hidden by the boots that he wore. And noises began to appear from the table of this family and saying rather rude things about our dear Sid. And Sid, not one to stand by, decided to get up from the table and did a thing you might all reel in horror now. He went round to the back of the gentleman that was eating his steak and chips and pulled his sleeve back and threw his arm over and above the man's head and over the man's plate up fairly high and withdrew a penknife from his pocket and slashed his arm, and all the blood blew out like ketchup over the man's steak. Well, you can imagine that place. This was full of very rednecky guys, long-distance truck drivers. I thought we were going to die.
0: And then there was the bodyguard confrontation. Sid had a minder named Glenn Allison, a 6'5", 250-pound Vietnam vet. Sid challenged him to a fight. Allison began by grabbing Sid by the throat and smacked his head up against the ceiling. And when Allison finished pummeling Sid's head against a sink half a dozen times, Sid said through bloody teeth, "You're good enough. I like you. Now we can be friends."

0: Oh, a side note. When the Texas Ballroom hosted the Sex Pistols, it was run by a guy named Dewey Groom. 15 years earlier, the place was known as the Carousel Club. Groom worked for Jack Ruby, the owner of the club. He's the guy who assassinated Lee Harvey Oswald. How's that for a historical connection? Back in a moment.
1: The Summit. 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

0: 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This is The Summit. Alan Cross is a respected Canadian DJ, radio programmer, blogger, and music fanatic. 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
1: And thus concludes this lesson in stupid history, the music version. 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

0: Hello there, everybody. Bob here with my friend Nick. Hey, Nick.
1: Bob, how you doing today?
0: I'm okay. I'm getting over a cold. So if I suddenly begin hacking or making strange noises, well, I guess I do that on every episode, but I have a reason this time.
1: Yeah.
0: We're excited to have our guest for this episode, Mr. R.D. Heldenfels, a.k.a. Rich. Hi there, Rich.
2: Howdy.
1: How you doing, man?
2: Good, good.
0: Now, many of our listeners out there will recognize that name and be familiar with Mr. Heldenfels, as he was a longtime writer for the Akron Beacon Journal, covered television primarily, and still has a column in the Beacon Journal every Sunday, I believe, right?
2: I write it for a syndicate, and papers run at different days all over the place.
0: Oh, so it's all over. Oh, okay.
1: Oh, that's great.
2: So it's Saturday some places and Sundays. Sundays here, they're very nice here about continuing to run it.
0: Yeah. Okay. Well, great. We're great. Well, it is fun. It's a fun column that you do, and it's, you know, we'll get into your career at the Beacon and stuff in a minute. I will say that a main reason that we brought Rich in today is because he's an authority on the one and only
1: state home.
0: I know. The one and only Goulardi, that is to say Ernie Anderson, the famous announcer who became a legend in this area with his show that we have alluded to numerous times on our program.
1: One of the biggest contributors to the Akron Sound.
0: In a strange way.
1: Yeah, in a strange way. And I'm so excited. I had Rich sign the book that I brought
0: in
1: today.
0: It's called a book, Nick.
1: Yeah. Goulardi Inside Cleveland's...
2: Cleveland TV's Wildest Ride.
1: Absolutely.
0: Yes. Well done, Nick.
1: Yeah. I got some emotions.
0: You're going to start making fun of me.
1: Yeah, yeah.
2: Yeah, the book came out in 97, and I still run into people who... I was at a wedding reception down in Virginia a few years ago, and they came up to me and wanted to talk about the Goulardi book.
0: Yeah, there you go.
2: From Ohio, and had ordered it off of Amazon or whatever.
1: And I was actually got a chance to wear my Goulardi T-shirt. How often do you get to do that, you know?
2: And I'm sorry, I'm babbling, but this fall, November, marks the 60th anniversary of Goulardi leaving.
1: Oh.
2: So it's been 60 years since he left? 60 years since he left in November of 1966.
1: Wow.
0: That's funny, 1966, that's been a year we've been talking about lately.
1: The music. We have two or maybe three episodes that haven't been aired yet.
0: Well. Depends on when people listen to this, but we have those recorded. And you've also done. You also have the book "Television's Greatest Year," 1954.
2: Both that and Goulardi, I co-wrote with Tom Farron, who was the longtime writer for the Plain Dealer.
0: Okay. So before we get,
2: I just got confused. "Television's Greatest Year" is mine.
0: Oh yeah.
2: Tom and I did Goulardi. And did another book called about Cleveland TV memories.
0: Okay. Oh, wow. Okay.
1: Is that still available?
2: Yes.
0: Okay. So
2: at least I still get checks.
1: So. Okay.
0: That's nice, right? So before we get into the whole Goulardi phenomenon, which is why we're here, I want to ask you, Rich, about just basically some kind of basic facts of your existence here on the planet. So let's begin with where are you born? Where were you born?
2: I was born in Newport News, Virginia.
0: Okay.
2: And grew up there and went to high school there and all that.
0: Was that like a military thing? I mean, there's a lot of Navy there.
2: My dad actually worked for NASA.
0: Oh, okay. Wow.
2: And my mom had worked for NASA. My mom was a computer back when women were called computers because they were doing a lot of the calculations for the engineers there.
0: Wow.
2: And they met there and married, and I came along. And then a few years later, my sister came along and grew up down there, went to high school there, and then went away to college.
0: Where'd you go?
2: Princeton.
0: Okay.
2: I'm not their most acclaimed graduate. But
0: you're up there, though.
1: Well, most of our
0: 5,000 or so.
1: Most of our guests have their GEDs, right?
0: Yeah, I was going to say that. So, okay, well, that's interesting. So then you go to school at Princeton, and then did you study journalism there? Or?
2: No, I was an English major.
0: English, okay.
2: I wrote my senior thesis was on detective fiction.
0: Okay, oh, all right.
2: Cool. Still dig into that every now and then. But
0: who are your favorites? Are they like Chandler and Hammett?
2: Hammett
0: like
2: and Chandler. I'm more of a Chandler guy than a Hammett guy.
0: I agree with you on that. I reread those Chandler books probably every couple of years. It's amazing how fresh they still are, how fun they are.
2: I have a little stack at home in my DVDs of, I think, five different actors playing Philip Marlowe movies, because you've got Bogart and Robert Montgomery and Robert Mitchum and James Garner Elliot Gould in one of the weirder ones. So I still pay attention to that.
0: Oh, that's Long Goodbye. Yeah, it's that Robert Altman movie. I love that movie. It's strange.
2: Here you're thinking you're seeing that for a Private Eye movie, and there he is trying to figure out how to feed his cat.
0: Yeah, for like the first 10 minutes, at least. Yeah, that's a hilarious scene.
2: But anyway, so I finished school and I went back to Virginia, and I worked for a newspaper there for a while, and I taught high school there for a while. Ended up next up in New York, Albany, Schenectady, New York, and worked for the papers there for a little bit, and then came here in 1994.
0: Wow.
2: For the Beacon Journal.
0: All right. Interesting. Okay. Now, did you originally plan on being a teacher, and then you just were drawn to writing journalism, or did you always have that mind that you wanted to write?
2: Writing was the first thing.
0: Okay.
2: And so that's how I ended up in journalism. Working for the local paper in Newport News. And along the way, my old high school had an opening, and they asked me if I would be interested in going and working there. And so I went and did that for a few years, but I missed journalism.
0: Uh-huh.
2: So ended my teaching career at that time, and tried to get back in the newspaper game, and finally managed to do that up in New York for Albany and Schenectady. Did that for a number of years, and then I got back to teaching around 2011 while working at the Beacon.
0: Oh, I knew you then, yes.
2: Yes,
0: right, yeah.
2: Yes. Uh-huh. And we would run into each other often.
0: Right, yeah, yeah.
2: When I was looking for ridiculous things.
0: For my library days.
2: And I still teach a couple of classes at the University of Akron.
0: Oh, okay. I thought you were still teaching. Yeah, okay. So that's great. I want to go back. This has nothing to do with anything, but this is one of the things I love about this show. Is that
1: we can do anything we want.
0: Exactly. Yeah. So the hard-boiled crime writers, Hammett, we were just talking about our mutual love of Raymond Chandler.
2: Yeah.
0: What do you think of Ross McDonald? Because I haven't really read much of him, and I keep hearing – I'm looking for something new because there's – or not new, but
2: – Ross McDonald is one of the greats also.
0: His reputation is great.
2: And there's a lot of sort of Freudian implications and other things in his work, but they're very grim. And, he's a legitimate heir to Chandler and to Hammett.
0: Didn't he have in his personal life there was some tragedy and a kid that was missing or something?
2: I'm going blank on that.
0: Yeah.
2: But at one point I read pretty much everything that he had written, all the Archers.
0: Yeah.
2: Of the non-Archers from early in the career.
0: Okay. Okay. Well, you've inspired me. I've been looking for another writer of that, ilk.
2: Yeah.
0: So, his name keeps coming up.
2: And there are others. There's like Walter Mosley and there are other writers to look at.
0: Oh, yeah, sure. There's a lot. So you end up at the Beacon Journal.
2: Yeah.
0: And so in one respect, what year did you end up there? Did you say?
2: I started there in 94.
0: Okay, 94. Okay. So that's a nice segue to how I'm going to begin this whole Ghilardi conversation, which is that I, as our regular listeners may have picked up, I did not move to Akron until my junior year of high school. Mm-hmm. So that was like mid-1970s. And when I moved here, like, I always heard about this Ghilardi guy, but I never saw Ghilardi. I was not living here. Like Nick, you saw Ghilardi, right, on a regular basis. So what I'm wondering with you, Rich, is did you know anything about him before you got here, or did you just pick up on this guy being this local legend?
2: Not before I got here, no. But yeah, certainly anybody who's here and is involved in and I was writing about television at the time.
0: Yeah.
2: You hear the Gullardi name, and of course Chuck and John were doing the show at that point.
0: Right,
2: and they would invoke Gullardi on a regular basis. And yep.

0: They had a contest at the Cleveland Boat Show to ask people to pick a name for this horror movie host they were going to have, and that supposedly Goulardi was the name that won.
1: Okay.
0: That wasn't what happened. There was a guy named Ralph Gulko, who was a makeup artist.
1: Okay.
0: And who designed some of the elements of the Goulardi face and all of that, and who had a number of characters he was thinking about for this name, which were things like Goulardo and whatever. The station people looked at that and said, well, how about we make it Goulardi?
1: Okay.
0: And then they had the contest, and as Shelley Saltman, who was the promotion guy at the time, told the story, they just basically picked the five contest entries that were closest to Goulardi and gave them the prize. that this name that they had picked all along was going to be it. So
2: I mean, you know, people like me, you know, he changed so many lives.
0: Mm-hmm.
2: I mean, he was it. You know, you have in your book too, the crime rate in Akron, I mean, in the Cleveland area went down on Friday nights or weekends while he was on.
0: Well, and the thing that's so amazing is, again, here we are 60 years after he went off the air, and people still talk about him.
1: Oh, yeah,
0: and
1: they totally
0: people,
1: do.
0: And, you know, and Drew Carey wearing a Goulardi shirt on his TV show.
2: Yeah.
0: And, you know, about, and as you guys you know far better than I, the influence on Devo, the influence on the Cramps.
2: Yeah.
0: A lot of other things like that. And again, his son, Paul Thomas Anderson, being an acclaimed director as well.
1: Yeah.
0: And what's the name of his company? It's the Goulardi Filmworks.
2: Oh, so, wow. Right. Yeah, talking to a few years ago, talking to Jim Jarmusch, who was really influenced by him. One of his last, not his last movie, but one of his few movies before that, there's Goulardi posters in a scene in one of the, you know, the gas station when he goes in, you know?
1: Yeah.
2: The Dead Don't Die, I think that's the one.
1: Yeah.
2: But but he influenced so many musicians. Mm-hmm. And the one movie that he kept, it was on rotation, Island of Lost Souls.
0: Yeah.
2: And I think it was originally titled The Island of Dr. Moreau. Mm-hmm. That's the first movie or any media that scared the crap out of me. man, that thing was amazing, you know, black and white and influenced. That's where Devo got Are We Not Men from.
0: Yes.
2: You know, the half, the beast, the half men. And the anniversary Blu-ray of that movie came out probably 10 years ago or so, and Jerry Casale from Devo even has he's one of the extra features that are talking about it.
0: Yeah, I have a copy of the movie in with my DVDs. I haven't looked at it in a while, but yes, it was genuinely frightening at the time it came out. And obviously for any of us who watched it on TV when we were younger, too.
2: I mean,
0: there's a truly terrible movie called Kaltiki the Immortal Monster.
2: Oh, yeah, he was on a rotation,
0: yes,
2: too.
0: And that was on there, but it was one I remember seeing, you know, I'm growing up down in Virginia and seeing that on the late horror movie show down there. And it was awful, but there was something that when you're 9 or 10 years old, it gets to you, you know.
2: I remember Ernie saying, you know, every once in a while, another movie with John Agar. You know, that one actor was in all those.
1: Yeah. Yeah.
0: John Agar, famous as Shirley Temple's ex-husband.
2: Really?
0: Yes.
2: That's great.
1: So let's go a little more into depth regarding Ernie Anderson himself.
0: Okay.
1: Now, was he from the Cleveland area originally?
0: No. Okay. I think it was in the Boston area that he grew up, but he'd been around a number of different places before he came here and started working
1: TV, radio.
0: Yeah, mostly radio at that point. And as you know, was a successful announcer and tried to be a host and had some acting ambitions, but he, as he often said, he couldn't remember more than 3 lines of a script. And so the acting didn't really work out well, and a number of the things that he ended up doing were basically pantomime, so he wouldn't have to do that. But, you know, and came here and was working at radio station at the TV stations, doing things like it's 3 o'clock.
1: Yeah.
0: You know, you're listening to, you know, you're watching WJW, you know. But then every now and then they would try to have him hosting different shows. And during this period is when he met Tim Conway and Chuck and Bob Swinski and a lot of other people who were sort of crucial to the development of Goulardi.
1: Right. In those days, there was kind of an all hands on deck kind of approach to studio work and TV.

0: radio, I imagine, right? Well,
1: wasn't Chuck a cameraman one time?
2: He was an engineer, and he was a cameraman as well, and a lot of other things. But that was the years, too, when you had so much local TV other than news.
1: Yeah.
2: And you had morning shows, and you had late afternoon.
0: All locally produced instead of Russia.
2: Locally produced, locally starring, polka varieties, all sorts of things like that. And so there's Ernie, and he did a number of things in terms of like hosting daytime movies.
0: Yeah.
2: And finally, the station bought this package of horror films that was being made available, and they said, oh, we're going to put this on. And we at that point, there was a real vogue in having hosts for, we're all old enough to remember. I think where I grew up, it was the Cool Ghoul, but it was interesting because the guy who was the horror host also was the host of a kids cartoon show during the day as a completely different character. But so, as you say, it was all hands on deck.
0: Well, it just reminds me of Marty Sullivan, who was super host.
1: Yes. Oh, God.
0: And so he'd be doing, introducing Three Stooges shorts. Mm-hmm. With his, silly super host outfit and a little red makeup on his nose for some reason. And then half an hour later, he'd be doing the news. Mm-hmm. He'd be the anchor man of the news. I always wondered, I always was hoping he'd forget to take the red makeup off his nose just for once.
1: Great.
0: So, here's the guy who, is our trusted purveyor of today's events. But, half an hour before that, he was introducing Larry Curly and Moe,
2: Well, I think it was Howard Hoffman, who was a local TV news personality, but who had also been one of the singing men of Texaco on Bill Earl's show.
1: Really?
0: This is From Akron and Beyond. I'm Bob Ethington with Nick Nicholas. We are talking with our guest, R.D. Heldenfels, Rich Heldenfels, longtime writer for the Akron Beacon Journal, still has a syndicated column on TV answering your questions. And the questions we're asking have a lot to do with Gulardi and the legend thereof. So tell us how the Gulardi shtick even evolved then. I mean, was it just something that he kind of threw? I sense he kind of threw it together. But
2: yeah, they wanted him again to host these movies, these horror movies late at night. And the trend at the time was toward having, a personality, not just having somebody there saying, here's Island of Lost Souls. There had been people before this like Vampira
1: and
2: Zacherly and other hosts around the country.
0: Right.
2: And so they sort of decided to make Ernie into this Gulardi-type character with the beard and everything else and the sort of spooky voice, although right from the jump you knew that this was going to be different from the standard host because a lot of the hosts in other places – they would be doing Dracula imitations, SCTV soap parodied with Count Floyd and all of that.
0: Yeah, well, I grew up in a lot of different places, but my main place when I was in junior high and high school was Detroit. Mm-hmm. And Detroit had Sir Graves Gasly. Mm-hmm. And I always thought that the Count Floyd SCTV thing seemed like it was based on him. I don't know that it was, but
2: it would make sense
0: because there was a Canadian. There's an overlap with Detroit and Windsor, and Ontario.
2: Yeah, but anyway, so you have all these hosts who are doing this fairly standard shtick,
0: right?
2: And here comes Gulardi, and he's talking like he's still part of the Beat Generation.
0: Right.
2: And somehow has been locked in a vault since the 1940s and is coming out to talk this way. But it's a very different attitude in that respect and goes on from there into them starting to do the sketches and starting to do the, superimposing him in the movies he was showing.
1: Oh, that was great.
2: But, the commentary that he was doing on the movies that they were showing and announcing which ones were bad and which ones were worse. And this whole environment developed around that. And again, there were guys who were working with him. I mean, Ernie had his ideas, but a lot of times he'd say, I want to do this kind of sketch. And they'd say, well, how do you want to do that? And he'd say, well, we'll figure it out. And so you would get strange things like the 18-minute Gunsmoke sketch. that was designed basically to indicate how boring Ernie thought Gunsmoke had gotten. Oh. So he expanded from half an hour to an hour. So there were moments in there like when Ernie said, Ernie's character is saying, well, let me think about that. And then you just sit and see him there thinking for a full minute to drag this all out. And they would say to him, you know, This is not good.
0: Yeah,
2: and he said, you know, the cool people will get it.
0: Right.
2: The cool people will get it.
1: Yeah. I love the fact that he would blow things up in the studio, you know, with the firecrackers. And I mean, one of them did some damage, right?
2: There was some serious damage a couple of times. I think there was a curtain in the set that ended up full of holes from one misguided.
1: Yeah, there was always a rumor of us kids because he'd make fun of Dorothy Foldheim.
2: Yes.
1: And he had this dummy there that... I had a couple dummies, but one he called him Dorothy. Mm-hmm. Did she really sue him or ask him to stop?
2: I don't think she sued him. In fact, I'm not even sure she was entirely aware of what he was up to at that point.
1: Yeah.
2: I had lunch with Mike Douglas at one point. As you know, Ernie made fun of Mike a lot.
1: Yeah, yeah. Uh-huh.
2: And his tenure in Cleveland sort of overlapped with Ernie. And you wanted to see a couple of steely eyes when Mike looked at me when I was asking about Guardi. Now, he went on to say it was not a big deal to him and that he wished he'd had a chance to tell Ernie it wasn't a big deal and all that. But the look said something else. The look said he had not forgotten what Ernie was, you know, with the dartboard and everything else was doing with Mike. So
0: yeah. I guess you've kind of touched on it. One of the things I've always wondered about with Ghilardi is, again, I know all these people. Nick is Exhibit A. Mm-hmm. Of people who were... Ralph Carney was another one.
2: Yeah.
0: The great Ralph Carney, the sax player. Who were so influenced by Ghilardi. I mean, you know, the T-shirt. But I mean, you know, just this influence that he had on people. And it makes... Because of the fact that I'm aware that there were all these similar kind of shows around the country, I always wonder why Ghilardi had this so outsized effect as opposed to these other hosts.
1: Well, you know, too, you have to take the climate of where we lived. I mean, we had these long, cold winters.
0: Yeah.
1: And, you know, kids watched them in the basement or in rec rooms or whatever.
0: Yeah.
1: And, you know...
0: But kids watch those shows all over the country. I used to watch Sir Graves Gasly every Saturday night. So it was like... But I didn't find myself influenced by him to just start a band.
2: And Sir Graves Gasly, I'm assuming, was not making fun of the movies.
0: Yeah. See, to a degree they would, but I don't think like Ghilardi.
1: And he wasn't interjecting himself into the shows, right?
2: No. He's not mocking station management on the air.
0: No,
2: there are all these things that Ernie did that were something you weren't seeing or hearing somewhere else on television.
0: Right, right.
2: That you didn't have that kind of attitude, with certain rare exceptions. I mean, I've argued, and we talk about in the book, that a major influence on Ernie's kind of attitude was a guy named Arthur Godfrey.
0: Oh, yeah.
2: Largely forgotten now, but at one point, the biggest star in television.
0: Sure,
2: had three different shows on CBS at the same time.
1: Wow. Arthur Godfrey Hour.
2: But he was, again, someone, even though he had a folksy sort of warm-hearted manner, there was also that edge to him. He famously fired one of his singers on the air, for instance.
0: Julius LaRosa.
2: Yes.
0: Right?
1: Did he really?
2: Yes.
0: Uh-huh. Yeah, yeah.
2: He announced that, well, that's his last performance.
1: No.
0: Yeah.
1: He explained.
2: Arthur Godfrey also would do things like make fun of sponsors.
0: Oh, right, okay.
2: And there's a great clip I saw. It's probably on YouTube now, but I think I saw it at the Museum of Television, of Godfrey, and he's doing a commercial for chicken noodle soup.
0: Okay.
2: And he's spooning through the soup and saying, well, there's the noodles. Haven't found the chicken yet, but it's in there somewhere. Let us know if you find any in yours. Because Godfrey was so huge, he could get away with that.
0: Yeah.
1: Explain what I said about he interjected himself into the movies. People that don't know, explain what he would do.
2: I think this was Bob and Chuck who figured this out, but say you've got a crowd scene in a film, and suddenly there's Ghilardi in the middle of the crowd, that they would figure out ways to superimpose his image in there. And it was really a pretty tricky thing to do at the time because you didn't have a lot of the technology that we have today. Mm-hmm. And they sorted out we're all old, right?
0: Yeah.
2: You remember how back in the day, if you were trying to superimpose a credit on the screen, you would basically have it on a white letters on another board,
1: and
2: you could somehow. Well, they figured out a way to do that with Ernie's image, so they could put him in these things, and have it timed out so they knew when to get him out. Now, supposedly, at one point he was showing Attack of the 50-Foot Woman.
1: Oh, yeah.
2: And they had inserted Goulardi into the image, and Ernie stayed a little longer than he should have, and so you had Goulardi grabbing the 50-foot woman.
0: Okay. In an inappropriate way.
2: In an inappropriate way.
1: Oh, that's great.
2: But so there were a lot of little things like that that, again, you weren't necessarily seeing other places that he's doing. And on top of that, he's doing this all in a way that he's very much part of the community.
1: And blowing things up.
2: Blowing things up, yes. But, you know, with the Goulardi All-Stars, with the sports team,
1: he's doing
2: a lot of things for charity. But he's out there. That I think that made a difference as well in terms of how people responded to him. And I think to this day, he's, again, as you guys know, he's very much a specific, if you're trying to explain Cleveland, he's something you have to point to explain a lot of
1: Absolutely.
2: What Cleveland is.
0: There was this, I mean, you mentioned Arthur Godfrey, and it's, I didn't really realize that I knew how that he was incredibly popular at the time. Actually, that firing of La Rosa kind of
2: led to the
0: end of his career, didn't it? Because wasn't the idea that he had this reputation for being such a nice guy, and all of a sudden people saw this other side of him?
2: I don't think that slowed him down. I think part of it was more just times were starting to change.
0: Right, sure.
2: Networks were changing what they were doing.
0: Yeah.
2: And I'm sure Godfrey had ambitions that went beyond what he was doing there, but
0: he fell off the cliff. I mean, after that popular, you know, he would show up every now and then.
2: Yeah.
0: But he was not, anywhere near as popular after that time. But what I was getting at, basically, or trying to get at, is that there was a sort of a, for better lack of a better way of putting it, sort of a white bread quality to a lot of television.
2: Yeah.
0: And so every now and then you would get these individual figures who would be a little outside of that. They'd be a little kind of hipper, a little more snarky. Mm-hmm. I'm thinking Steve Allen comes to mind with his show. And Goulardi, I guess, kind of typifies that. Like, he was sort of like this anti-authoritarian guy that
1: teenagers
0: would love, like would totally respond to, right?
2: Well, and adults as well. I mean, he always had a sizable adult audience.
0: Okay.
2: Now, he did some shows that were targeted more toward kids, hosting some afternoon movies and things like that.
1: But Saturdays.
2: But the evening show was very much aimed in a way that adults are going to get it.
0: Yeah.
2: And kids are going to gravitate to it because, again, he is so, as you said, anti-authoritarian.
0: It is hip,
2: And Steve Allen was hip, but in a somewhat different way.
0: Uh-huh.
2: I mean, Steve was, sort of this learned, he aspired to be a cool guy and obviously a very talented guy, but I don't think you think of him in the same way that you think of a Lenny Bruce.
0: That was another name I was going to mention. Yeah.
2: Or any of these other characters or these other people who came along. Soupy Sales is kind of in between because there was a certain anarchy to Soupy's shows as well.
0: Right,
2: That comes into play.
0: Goulardi ran on, was it Saturday nights or Fridays?
2: Saturday nights, I think.
1: Friday nights.
2: Because he was beating Johnny Carson in the ratings.
1: Yeah, and then later on, Saturday afternoons for a while.
2: And there was a weekday show at one point, too, and there was also an attempt to have him on the air in Toledo.
1: Really?
2: They were imagining... imagining him being syndicated in some way. And so he would go drive to Toledo and do the show there.
1: Oh.
2: And he at least said it just didn't work because here he knows Bill Gordon. He knows the people that he's making fun of. He knows who the mayor is. And you have to go to Toledo and say, okay, who are the people I can joke about in this way? And it basically didn't work out after a while.
1: It was a really brief time that he was on the air. Was it a
2: 3 years? Almost four. It was early in 63, and he officially resigned in November of 66. But when you think about the impact he's had, that's not a really long run.
0: No, that's amazing that was a period of time.
2: Even we talk about in the book, he was pretty well burning out by the end of 66. Yeah, yes, he had ambitions and he wanted to go out to L.A. and hang out with Conway and hang out with Jack Riley and other guys and succeed there. But he was also, he'd been working his tail off.
1: Oh, sure.
2: Doing all these different shows and the All-Stars and all the promotional things. And his marriage broke up during that time. His first marriage broke up during that time, and a lot of other stuff was going on. And so it was just a good time for him to go.
0: Yeah.
2: You compare that to, to draw an awful comparison, but you take Ed Sullivan, who was on the air for 23 years or something. You look at how long some personalities last in their venues, and Ernie's was a relatively short time.
0: Yeah, I think it's amazing that he made that much of an impression in that sort of a time. That we're still talking about him today.
2: Yeah. Well, again, I think it's a lot of it is that there wasn't something else like him.
1: Never.
2: At that time. And a digression. Calvin Trillin, the writer, used to debate with Johnny Apple, another writer, about where did you get the best hamburgers? And Trillin's argument was always, for you, the best hamburger was the hamburger of your youth.
1: Yeah,
2: the
1: absolutely.
2: One you had when you were a kid.
0: Right.
2: And there's a certain amount of that, I think, to this love of Gulardi as well. Is that he's something that connects to our youth in a really specific way. And so for that reason, people, the years may go by, but you still have that hook on who and how he is.
0: The legacy of Gulardi, it's amazing that it lives on to this day. And I wonder sometimes if that is partially due to the people that he influenced. That, in other words, like Nick mentions, mm-hmm. Devo, clearly have they love to tip their little funny hats to Gulardi whenever they have the chance. And Jim Jarmusch and just other figures, creative figures from this area, they keep going, signing back to that because of the influence that Gulardi had on them.
2: Because
0: mm-hmm. As I mentioned, I find it, this isn't meant to be critical in any way, I just find it interesting that Gulardi has, in 3.5 years to 4 years, had this amazing influence on this area when there were other hosts that did not the same thing, but still mm-hmm. kind of a shtick, but they're long gone, long forgotten, around the country. I mean,
1: well, the uniqueness of him, though.
0: Yeah. But I mean, we know it is unique, but I mean, how do we know it's unique? It was all what you saw. I mean, you wouldn't be able to compare it to anybody else because it was all new.
2: But
0: it was
2: unique here. Yeah, we knew if we were, again, watching the four channels or whatever that you have at that time.
0: Right, right.
2: And flipping around. We're not seeing something else like him.
0: Nope.
2: But your point is legit that would we be talking about him still if Devo didn't acknowledge his influence?
0: Right, right.
2: If, again, Paul Thomas Anderson didn't acknowledge Ernie, or people who want to find out about Paul Thomas Anderson, some of them, they're going to run across, Ernie's legacy. Or, Chrissy Hynde, who's mentioned Gulardi. A lot of these different artists who have drawn their own fan base, but that fan base at some point is going to go back and see, there was this other person.
0: Yeah.
2: And then you have things like, Phil Hoffman did the Gulardi documentary back in 2009, but, that's years after he's gone off the air.
0: Right.
2: That there are a lot of things out there that keep him alive for us. And something that we were talking about the other day, Black Keys, Turn Blue.
1: And all those catchphrases, Turn Blue, Purple Kniff.
2: Yes.
1: And then the Manners. What was the Manners drink?
2: The Big Gulardi. I'm trying to think. Was it the Big Gulardi?
1: I think it was.
2: I have a cup somewhere of indicating that. But the Purple Kniff, Ovidea.
1: Stay sick.
2: Yeah, stay sick, turn blue. that all those sort of things are out there. And it was interesting, I was reading about why did Black Keys call that song Turn Blue, call that album Turn Blue. And they said, well, there was kind of a melancholy song, and that was a title that to them felt kind of sad and morose, which is not the way we usually think of Gulardi, the phrase somehow morphed into this other thing that they cared about, and it came that way. Tim Conway, another guy who, you know, rest his soul, his ongoing career and his admiration. I've seen Tim absolutely destroy a panel of celebrities when he was doing a show with them, and Tim would just, and you've seen it like in the Carol Burnett clips and all that. Tim would just take flight, and everyone else was hysterical at that. But then if you look into Tim and you want to know where he came from, then you've got all of his work with Ernie, and you've got the record albums and all of that.
1: You know, we didn't go into any detail really about Ernie's son, the director.
2: Yeah.
1: Talk a little bit about him.
2: I don't know a lot about him. I've seen all of his movies.
1: First of all, explain who he is.
2: Paul Thomas Anderson. His most recent movie was One Battle After Another, which won Oscars. Mm-hmm. You go back to a movie of his called Hard Eight, which was originally called Sydney. Boogie Nights.
1: Oh, yeah.
2: Of course,
1: the ones I know.
0: There Will Be Blood. He made that.
2: Yes. And he has this legacy of movies, some of which I care less for than others. You know, Phantom Thread's not going to be something I'm going to be.
1: He wasn't born in Ohio, though.
2: He's from the L.A. family. Yeah. Although he's told stories. I think he told stories about, you know, talking about Boogie Nights, that he first encountered porn through his father's collection. He's an interesting director. Very specific. I would look at him in terms of Ernie in this way, that much the way Ernie did what Ernie wanted to do, Paul Thomas Anderson's movies are very specific to what he wants and aren't necessarily a movie anyone else could have made or even would have thought about making.
0: Paul Thomas Anderson, I mean, he's one of the, you know, most acclaimed, probably number like one, two, or three directors in the world today. I mean, in terms of his movies, There Will Be Blood is often considered one of the best movies of the last 30 years, 40 mm-hmm. years. Yeah. As Rich mentions, he just won Best Picture for One Battle After Another.
2: I wouldn't have given it to him, but that's me. I was a Sinners fan. And
1: When Ernie left here and went to L.A., he had this meteoric rise. What, the voice of ABC?
2: He was a commercial voice.
1: Yeah.
2: Cougar, the man's car, and I'm not even going to try to imitate it, but there was that inflection. He had that announcements for shows like The Love Boat.
0: And right, famously The Love
2: remember
0: Boat.
2: Remember that. Yeah. did a lot of the ABC promos over that time. Somebody told, and I think it's in the book, told a story about going with Ernie for one of his voiceover gigs, and his friend sits in his car and has a cigarette, and Ernie goes in and comes out 10 minutes later and has just made $19,000 from doing the voice work that he did. More people... As much as Gulardi is a legend, more people heard that voice than heard Gulardi over its time.
0: Oh, vastly more people, because he was national, right.
2: But he had that gift, and he learned a lot about that early on in radio, about how to adjust his timbre and all of that to compel people in that way. And it was interesting that Ernie was at one point the voice of America's Funniest Home Videos. And when he got too sick to continue, or when he passed away, the show still used Ernie clips because the voice was so good.
0: Right, so connected with it. Yeah. When did he die?
2: Ernie?
0: Yeah.
2: 1997.
0: Okay.
2: He died the weekend that the NBA All-Star Game was in Cleveland.
0: Oh, okay.
2: And if you look at the newspapers that day, you have the front page. Yeah, there's the All-Star Game, but here's Ernie. And Ernie's on the front page of the Plain Dealer and of the Beacon Journal.
0: Yeah,
2: because they knew that this was an important story, and that was one of the things that got Tom and I thinking about doing the book.
0: Uh-huh.
2: Was we saw what the outpouring was of interest in him,
0: right,
2: and
0: right.
2: Said, "Yeah, there's a book to be done here."
0: Yeah, yeah.
1: Wow,
0: it's a fascinating phenomenon.
1: Yeah, that's a perfect word, man. Perfect word.
0: Because it's just it's. In, I mean, like you know, I just. I guess as you get older, you start realizing how fleeting everything is. Mm-hmm. Everything changes. And it's like, this made, Goulardi made such an indelible impact on so many people from this, in this, that live in this area, Northeast Ohio. And we've mentioned a lot of them being arty types, being musicians or what have you, but everyone that was of a certain age, mm-hmm. that lived in this area at that time has Goulardi stories, Goulardi memories. And, you know, you just wonder like an 18-year-old today, would they mm-hmm. even get it? You know what I mean? How much of it's of, I'm not trying, well, I probably sound like I'm being a
1: well, it's all about
0: skeptic of Goulardi. I don't mean to be, but I mean, you know, would they even get with this? Like, why did people think this was a big deal? You know
2: well,
0: what I mean?
2: Well, I mean, again, in his time, he was certainly massively influential, and we haven't even talked about Parma.
1: Oh, yeah, yeah.
2: And what Parma Place, you know, the outrage that arose uh-huh. from Parma when they were doing this Peyton Place parody, and I feel like I should have footnotes here. Peyton Place.
0: Yeah, right, right. What is
2: based
0: that?
2: Based on the successful novel, which became a hit primetime soap opera.
0: Right.
2: But with Parma Place, you know, they're sending delegations to the station from Parma saying, you must stop this.
1: I can, to this day, when I see a pair of white socks, even though I'm wearing some right now, it's yeah. Parma, right?
2: Yeah.
1: Parma socks.
2: And I bet you've still got some pink flamingos in your your yard, too. But, you know, and the story that supposedly the Cleveland Orchestra was doing a performance and the conductor's introducing the members of the orchestra and says, you know, and this one's from Parma. And the crowd goes, Parma!
1: Yeah. Oh, that would do that, yeah.
2: You know, so would that make sense to a kid today? Probably not.
0: Right.
2: But certainly, you know, the music that was used in the show isn't necessarily something that's going to translate to today.
1: Right. Well, we got to talk about that. Let's, you know.
2: Yeah, yeah.
1: Papa Umaumau, right?
2: Papa Umaumau, yes.
1: By the
2: Rivingtons.
1: Yeah, that was always on, right?
2: Yeah, that was a popular song from that, and I think they even reissued it at least once to...
3: Papa.

0: And I think the Cramps have a Mama Ooh Mow Mow or something.
1: Yeah, yeah.
2: And
1: yeah,
2: wasn't there a Who Stole the Kishka?
0: Yes, which was used for a lot of things.
2: a polka song.
1: Sure, yeah, yeah, yeah.
0: Supposedly, at one point, for Ernie's show, they got a hold of a clip of the Beatles that was being fed out and, you know, put that on the show, but they played Who Stole the Kishka as the music with it. You know, and I think Chuck said that it actually was almost in sync. It almost worked out that way. But.

0: again, also, when you talk about younger people, there are kids, young people who've come up on Howard Stern and come up on Imus and come up on all sorts of people who covet outrage in a lot of ways.
1: Sure, right.
0: And so for them, the context for Ernie would be very, very different.
1: Right, you know? Right.
0: That it would be, okay, this guy is sort of aimlessly making jokes, but we don't connect to that because it's not part of a larger, blander world.
1: Yeah, they wouldn't get the they wouldn't get the allusions or why there was something revolutionary about what he was doing.
0: Well, again, he's making fun. If you show him, oh, here's a clip of him making fun of Dorothy Fulltime, and they're going to be going, who?
2: Uh-huh. Yeah.
0: Not just who is Ernie, but who is Dorothy?
2: Yeah.
1: I was telling my wife that we were going to be doing this episode with you, and now she is of the exact right age and everything, in locale and everything to be a Ghilardi fan. And her comment was, I think Ghilardi was mainly for boys.
2: Well, yesterday I was with my in-law, brother's in-law.
1: And I shouldn't interject just explain if my wife listens to this. What she was basically getting at was, you know, all the boys liked it and thought it was hilarious, but, you know, she didn't get it, you know, or think it was that funny or whatever.
2: Well, yesterday I was with my in-laws, one sister-in-law and three brothers-in-law, and the sister-in-law loved them too.
1: Uh-huh.
2: Yeah, so it just depends.
1: Yeah, yeah.
0: Yeah, I think we quote some ratings information in the book, which indicated he did have women watching the show. But yeah, it's guy stuff.
2: Again, yeah.
0: Firecrackers.
2: And, yeah, yeah.
0: You know, that there's a very much a teen boy, adult boy, male attitude going on there that might not appeal to all women.
1: Would you say there's a connection, at least spiritually, shall we say, between Ghilardi and Mad Magazine?
0: Well, Mad predates Ghilardi.
2: A long time.
0: But
1: I mean, a similar view of the world.
0: Yeah, there's that same kind of attitude.
1: Nothing is sacred in a sense, right? Yeah, yeah.
0: And then later on, after Ernie had gone on, but to National Lampoon.
1: Right.
2: I was going to say
0: that
2: too.
0: Kind of thing as well. Yeah. But certainly Mad made pointed fun of a lot of celebrities at that time.
1: Yeah, yeah.
0: I was a faithful reader of it. Used to have some of the little paperback collections of that stuff.
1: You just read my mind. I was going to say, I used to buy those paperback collections. Yeah. I had a whole collection of those, which they've disappeared somewhere. I wish I still had those. they were fun. But see, sometimes that humor can go on because, heck, I would be reading those things and it would be, you know, jokes about Ike, you know, Eisenhower, whatever, you know. I still thought it was funny somehow, so, you know, maybe Ghilardi would have more appeal than I'm giving him credit to.
0: And even at the time, they would, like, be doing a whole bit about Frank Sinatra and, as a kid, I sort of know who Sinatra is, but doesn't mean I connect to him in the way that they think
1: I
0: do.
1: So. Right, right, right. Well, it's fascinating. I'm glad that we brought you into it.
2: Yeah, man.
1: Because I know the stuff about Ghilardi, but I've always had these questions, and so you answered them, which is great. And you, with Tom Farron, wrote really the definitive book on this topic.
2: Yeah, I've got
1: what's the whole title of the book?
2: Ghilardi, Inside Cleveland TV's Wildest Ride. Yeah. But, we talked about this book and a couple other ones that you're associated with. Mm-hmm. Can you still buy these online?
0: Like, as far as I know, the Ghilardi book is still in print. Cleveland TV Memories is still in print. My first book, The Television's Greatest Year book, you can find for 35 cents a lot of places.
2: Oh, okay.
0: So I think it may even still be on Amazon somewhere. But
1: well, actually, I just happen to have your books on my phone right here.
0: There.
1: And Television's Greatest Year, 1954, in hardcover, is currently going for a sweet $89.90.
2: Sell them.
1: So, yeah. Nick's like, do I have that book? Is it at home?
0: Find that person. I've got a box full of them.
1: I have to ask. The Greatest Year, 1954.
0: Yes.
1: Why?
0: You look at the incredible talent that was working in television at that time. You know, we're talking about Steve Allen. We're talking about well, Mel Brooks is working for Sid Caesar. You've got George Burns and Gracie Allen. You've got I Love Lucy. You've got the masses of talent there. Mm-hmm. Godfrey is in
1: is
0: that period.
1: Is Honeymooners on then? That's an unfair question.
0: Honeymooners is later. A little later. But Gleason is still – Gleason at that point is on the old Dumont network.
1: Okay.
0: So you've got all that going on.
1: Yeah.
0: You've got the Army-McCarthy hearings at that time.
1: Oh, right.
0: You've got some
1: – which had incredible – like everyone in the country was watching those, right? I mean, it was amazing.
0: Fact, and one of the things I talk about in the book is that it wasn't watched as much as people claim because CBS for a long time didn't even televise it. But you've got that. You've got Murrow on TV at that point.
1: Edward R. Murrow, yeah.
0: You have Bishop Fulton J. Sheen.
1: Oh, yeah.
0: So you have a number of things that are going on that way.
1: Mm-hmm.
0: It was an extraordinary period, and I think there's a legit argument to be made for it as the greatest year in television. Look at all the things that were going on and how they were going to affect
2: worldwide
0: where TV went after that.
1: Yeah. Wow.
0: And in 1955, there's kind of a sea change. Particularly, one of the things that has happened is that up to 1954, television is in many ways a very urban medium.
1: Mm-hmm.
0: It's very much a big city medium because those are the cities that have a lot of television.
1: Right.
0: And there's a diversity to it in terms of ethnic characters and all of that, that 1955, when it's much more a national, it's going to the South, it's going to all the other places, all of a sudden there's a blanding out of a lot of shows.
1: Wow.
0: There's a decline in diverse programming in a lot of ways.
1: Uh-huh.
0: And there were wonderful shows that came on after that, and still to this day, but I sort of think 1954 was kind of a peak, at least in the early development.
2: Fascinating, huh?
1: That's very interesting. Yeah.
2: This has other thing too. You just mentioned George Burns and Gracie Allen.
0: Yeah.
2: We should do bring someone on a show that we could talk about. George Burns' brother had a clothing store in Akron for years.
0: No kidding.
2: The Burn Bombs.
1: Yeah. Burn Bombs, it was that family.
2: Yeah. I mean, how did that happen?
0: I crossed paths with George Burns once. He was doing a show that Steve Martin was producing called George Burns Comedy Week, and it was an anthology show with and he would do a little bit at the beginning. So he was doing this press thing. And first of all, here's George Burns, here's Steve Martin. And Steve Martin just kind of leaned back and let George have the stage and enjoyed what he was doing. But George was probably in his 80s by then. And he looked to be 100. But one of his managers somewhere in the back of the room, and George would start a story and be like, "Well, it was in," and the voice in the back room goes, "1936, George." George was a brilliant guy.
2: Yeah.
0: You go back and you look at Burns and Allen, all the things they were doing in terms of breaking the fourth wall.
1: Right.
0: And you'd have a scene and you cut to George and he's standing next to a TV set that scene has been on.
1: That was claimed to be or given the reputation of being incredibly groundbreaking that would happen in the 80s and 90s on TV.
0: Mm-hmm.
1: George Burns was doing it 50 years earlier.
0: A lot of what like Gary Shandling did with his show has roots in what George Burns was doing. And so there was some marvelous things going on TV at that time.
1: I do have to say, though, that Nick, your idea of us doing a show about Burn Bombs, it's like our demographic is really going to be aimed at the 90-year-olds and up.
2: No, we can throw some other stuff in there. You'll like to, like the Jukebox of Luigi's, just things of Akron's past.
1: True.
2: Oh, yeah, you're right, though. I mean, I knew that because there was a Burn Bombs at Summit Mall, I think.
1: I think that's,
2: it was legendary.
0: And we look at, as we talk about the passage of time, so many guys who aren't, Tim Conway died in 2019.
1: Yeah.
0: Jack Riley in 2016. Mike Douglas in 2006, that a lot of these people who I think to us are still very fresh.
2: Right. Phil Donahue.
0: Are passing on. Phil is gone. Mike Douglas is gone. These people are surviving through our memories and YouTube.
1: Yeah, right. So is it safe to say that part of Goulardi's legacy lived on for a long time, much longer than he was on the air with the Big Chuck Show.
0: Yeah, well,
1: then you get to this quote unquote younger people that are still all in their 60s, love Big Chuck.
0: You had Big Chuck and Houlihan, you had Big Chuck and Little John.
1: Yeah, right.
0: Which ran, I think, originals up to about 2017.
1: Yeah, so that was on for years, yes. And there were, the roots were in Goulardi, right?
2: Yeah, but then you had the Ghoul and Son of Ghoul.
1: Yeah, yeah. But those were, yeah. But I mean, there was a direct relationship. Chuck Schidowsky worked with Goulardi, with Ernie Anderson.
2: Absolutely.
1: Yeah, yeah. So I'm just, because I think there's a similar nostalgia to that show that people have for Goulardi, you know?
0: Yeah, I think anything, we're talking about, the hamburger of your youth. If you grew up again on Big Chuck, then you think that's the greatest thing you've ever seen.
1: You're right. That's a very good point. Well, this has been really interesting.
2: What a heck of a fun show today.
1: Yes, indeed. And we want to thank our guest, Rich Heldenfels. Thanks so much for coming in.
0: Thank you so much.
1: You are the authority on this, for sure. And this has been From Akron and Beyond with Nick Nicholas. I'm Bob Ethington, and we will see you next time.
2: Next time.
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That almost dreamlike experience with the anticipation of dropping the needle on new vinyl, of unwrapping a fresh disc, or of hitting play on a new download. What could emerge from your speakers could be anything. As purveyors of new music, we know exactly how you feel. Let's experience together, again, right now, on The Summit.

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Adele, The Beatles, and Elton John didn't come out of the womb with platinum albums. Stevie Wonder, Jay-Z, and U2 weren't born with Grammys. All of them, at some point, were new artists. We take great pride in doing a deep dive into finding new performers, both nationally and locally, and giving them exposure for you. Here's another one, now, on The Summit.

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I'm Alan Cross, and I've spent my career documenting the evolution of modern music. And my show, The Ongoing History of New Music, airs in the U.S. on just one incredible station, the Summit FM. 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

We remember the movie theater, Walden Books, and Higbee's at Rolling Acres Mall. We are Akron proud on the summit.

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Sorry. Man, they've been attacking me lately during some of the sessions. This is crazy. This is The Summit. 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
1: My first experience with the summit was when my friend told me, you have to hear this artist named John Eddy. They're playing a song on the summit called If You're Here When I Get Back. And I found the summit and I listened and for that song to come on. And when I heard that song, I was just blown away, and then I became a favorite.
0: Are you thinking about becoming a member for the first time? Want to renew a lapsed membership or maybe become a sustaining member?
1: Well, the Summit is so different from local music because they don't have commercials. And also, I discover a lot of new music. I have a lot of new favorite bands. I've just been introduced recently to a band called The Trues, which I never would have known about unless I had attended a Studio C session.
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from Chicagoland. It's a joyous mix of Americana, blues, folk, soul, and rock and roll. 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Thursday, October 22nd at the Blue Macaroon Theater in Doylestown. 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

somewhere in the attic, in a basement, in a Zoom call between co-writers, in front of a laptop at a coffee shop, an unproven, untested musician, writer, or producer is writing a lyric, a verse, trading licks, and finding just the right sound. New music is being created, and we're into finding it and playing it for you. Here's some of it now on The Summit.

I'm Alan Cross, host of the ongoing history of new music on The Summit FM. 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
1: I think the vibe is totally community, the connection between all the people. 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I got a Vindies t-shirt on too. You can strike up a conversation. Next thing you know, it's about the Summit. Next thing you know, it's about another band. And, you know, you can really get to know people, get to be friends with people at these events.
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1: I think it's important to be a member because I would be heartbroken if the station disappeared, and I'm sure a lot of others would also. 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I just became a Red Guitar Club member, which the emails are even more involved. I haven't even been able to go to everything I'm invited to. 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
2: And it's that time once again. Andrew James back with you. Coffee's on, music stacked and ready to go. Going to start things off with the Cranberries.

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1: This is Pete Yorn, and this is my new song on The Summit.

New music from Pete Yorn here on the Summit FM, title track to his 12th studio album, All the Beauty. And the Cranberries before that, starting off our time together with Zombie. Well, good Friday morning to you. Andrew James sliding back into the big chair. Got Florence and the Machine on the way for you. New one from the Stones, some Donovan Frankenreiter and Ray. A little bit later on this morning, going to give you a chance to win tickets to see Bridget Calls Me Baby live in concert at the Grog Shop. That show's coming up Saturday, October 17th. Tickets are courtesy of the Grog Shop, so be listening for the cue to call in and win. And before we go any further, want to take a time and say thank you to our Summit members of the day today, Joe and Carol Marock of North Canton. Joe and Carol, thank you so much for your years of support to the Summit FM. 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It'll get you to the safe and secure online form. 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Click whether you want to do monthly installments or pay all at once. What level you'd like to pledge at. A lot of folks come on board for their beginning membership journey with us at that $10 a month level. You can certainly do higher than that. You can do lower than that if it fits your budget. We just want you to be part of our Summit member family. Once you've figured out what level you'd like to pledge at, we need some basic information about you so we can send you the thank you packet for becoming a new member of the Summit, and also start sending you invitations to Studio C sessions and sounding boards and movie nights, all the things that we do with and for our members. We've got some Studio C sessions in the works, hoping to have Bridget Calls Me Baby come in on the 17th for a Saturday noontime session. Looking to have the Garrett Boys come in November, and some others in the works, so you can be a part of that. And then, how would you like to pay for your membership? You can do credit card, you can do right from your checking account through electronic funds transfer, and that's actually a little more affordable because we don't have to pay the processing fees, just need the routing and account number for your checking account. It's all safe and secure and encrypted online, so you don't have to worry about that. And then one thing we do ask, too, is that you click on that little toggle to become a sustaining member. That means your membership automatically renews each year, so we know we can count on your support into the future. And you can adjust your level as a sustaining member if you want to increase it, or if you need to decrease it for any reason, you'll be able to do that. And with the new membership form, we are also working on setting up a member portal where you'll be able to go online and take care of any adjustments. If you want to increase, decrease, renew, change your payment information, you'll be able to do that all online. 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Become a member, just like our Summit members of the day today, Joe and Carol Marock of North Canton. Well, enough of me talking. Let's get back to the music. Here's Mark Knopfler and Emmylou Harris on the Summit FM.

Another new track from the Stones and their Foreign Tongues album here on the Summit. That one's called Jealous Lover. That one features Steve Winwood on keys. Florence and the Machine before that with Dog Days Are Over, and Mark Knopfler and Emmylou Harris started things off for us with This Is Us. 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Andrew James with you. Got Ray coming up for you. Going to have a little conversation with Lyle Lovett. Going to hear the new one from Role Model as well. And here's Donovan Frankenreiter on the Summit FM.

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1: Showers this morning, otherwise today cloudy and breezy with a high near 66. Tonight cloudy early, then clearing with a low around 46. Tomorrow sunny and breezy, high near 68. In Athens today, cloudy and breezy with showers and a high near 77. Tonight in Athens, cloudy and breezy with a chance of showers, low around 50. And in Athens tomorrow, sunny and breezy with a high near 70. With this look at your Summit FM forecast, I'm Andrew James.
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Lyle Lovett before that with Private Conversation. 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

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This is the Summit FM. Bridget Calls Me Baby right there. I Can Take the Sun Out of the Sky off the Irreversible album. Bridget Calls Me Baby coming to the Grog Shop a couple of weeks, 2 weeks from tomorrow, actually, the 17th. And a little bit later on this morning, going to have a chance for you to win tickets to that show, courtesy of the Grog Shop. So be listening for the cue to call in and win. Weezer before that with Undone, a.k.a. The Sweater Song. And Counting Crows started things off for us with Mr. Jones. 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Well, let's see what's coming up next hour as we head off into this Friday together and get ready for the weekend. Got Joe Jackson, Jellyfish, new music from Remy Wolf and Phoebe Bridgers, Money Cat and Michael Stanley Band in 33 Ohio Music Spotlights, and going to start the hour off with a big, and I mean big, concert announcement. So stick around for that. Getting us up to that point in time, the new one from Miles Smith, Hold Me in the Dark on the Summit FM.

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1: Showers this morning, otherwise today cloudy and breezy with a high near 66. Tonight cloudy early, then clearing with a low around 46. Tomorrow sunny and breezy, high near 68. In Athens today, cloudy and breezy with showers and a high near 77. Tonight in Athens, cloudy and breezy with a chance of showers, low around 50. And in Athens tomorrow, sunny and breezy with a high near 70. With this look at your Summit FM forecast, I'm Andrew James.
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1: And it's time to dive into another hour of commercial-free music. 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
0: And we're announcing another Summit concert...
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1: Oh, they're excited and they don't even know who it is yet. This is a big one. Coming to Rocket Arena on Wednesday, March 3rd, with special guests The Kooks and Luna Lee... Greta Van Fleet. That's right. They are coming back. It's the Into the Beginning tour with Greta Van Fleet, special guest The Kooks and Luna Lee, Wednesday, March 3rd at Rocket Arena in Cleveland. Tickets will be available Thursday, October 15th at 10 a.m. And artist pre-sale registration is available at GretaVanFleet.com. So let's play something. Let's go back to the early days. Greta Van Fleet with Highway Tune on the Summit FM.

Adele, The Beatles, and Elton John didn't come out of the womb with platinum albums. Stevie Wonder, Jay-Z, and U2 weren't born with Grammys. All of them, at some point, were new artists. We take great pride in doing a deep dive into finding new performers, both nationally and locally, and giving them exposure for you. Here's another one, now, on The Summit.

New music from Remy Wolf here on the Summit FM off her third album, Mud, which comes out next Friday the 9th. That is Bottle. Greta Van Fleet before that with Highway Tune, as I announced at the top of the hour. Greta Van Fleet with special guest The Kooks and Luna Lee going to be playing Rocket Arena in Cleveland on Wednesday, March 3rd. Tickets will be available to the public Thursday, October 15th at 10 a.m. Next week. We will have an opportunity for you to beat the box office for those tickets. You can also register for artist presale at GretaVanFleet.com. Starting off the set for us and wrapping up the last hour, Miles Smith, his latest Hold Me in the Dark, off the debut album My Mess, My Heart, My Life. Andrew James getting up and moving on this Friday. Got Jellyfish on the way, the new one from Phoebe Bridgers, Money Cat, and a 3-3 Ohio Music Spotlight 2. 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
1: Showers this morning, otherwise today cloudy and breezy with a high near 66. Tonight cloudy early, then clearing with a low around 46. Tomorrow sunny and breezy, high near 68. In Athens today, cloudy and breezy with showers and a high near 77. Tonight in Athens, cloudy and breezy with a chance of showers, low around 50. And in Athens tomorrow, sunny and breezy with a high near 70. With this look at your Summit FM forecast, I'm Andrew James.
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1: 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KT Tunstall, a new Aubrey Bug. And here's Michael Stanley Band on the Summit FM.

new music from Steve Lacy here on the Summit FM. Oh yeah, title track to the new album. It's also featured in the Spider-Man Brand New Day movie. Michael Stanley Band before that with My Town had Goose in the mix with Good to Be and Money Cats. Now calling L.A. home, but hailing from Youngstown, they started things off in a 3-3 Ohio Music Spotlight with So Fresh. 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For tickets and concert information, wadsworthsquare.org. Andrew James sending you off to whatever you might be up to on this Friday. Still to come this hour, new music from Aubrey Bug and Alabama Shakes. And here's KT Tunstall on the Summit FM.

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Aubrey Bug right there with Nosedive off the album I Think I Had Something Once. John Cougar, Mellencamp before that with Jack and Diane. That song hit number one this day, 1982. It was the first and only number one for John as John Cougar. And he, of course, later changed his name back to John Mellencamp. And KT Tunstall started things off for us with It Took Me So Long to Get Here, But Here I Am. Well, let's see what's coming up next hour as we get into the Friday work day. I can see the weekend on the horizon. Got the Easy Beats coming up for you. Matthew Sweet and the Wallflowers. New music from Somber, Sam Fender and Olivia Dean. Old Crow Medicine Show. Mark Mothersbaugh and Company in a local music spotlight and more. So stick around. That's all coming your way next hour. Plus, I'm going to have your first chance of the day to win tickets to see Bridget Calls Me Baby live in concert at the Grog Shop coming up in a couple of weeks, Saturday, October 17th. Those tickets are courtesy of the Grog Shop, so be listening for the cue to call in and win. Wrapping up the 7 o'clock hour, the Push Stars on the Summit FM.

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1: Showers this morning, otherwise today cloudy and breezy with a high near 66. Tonight, clearing skies, low around 46. Sunny and breezy tomorrow with a high near 67. In Athens today, cloudy and breezy with showers and a high near 75. Tonight in Athens, cloudy and breezy, chance of showers early, low around 50. And in Athens tomorrow, sunny and breezy with a high near 70. With this look at your Summit FM forecast, I'm Andrew James.
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1: And it's time to get the Friday workday started. Got new music from Somber coming up for you. Matthew Sweet and the Wallflowers. And here's the Easy Beats on the Summit.

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Hear it, love it, support it. This is the Summit FM. Somber right there with a new single called Homewrecker. I'm sure that's one of the tracks that'll get played when Somber comes to Rocket Arena on November 13th. Easy Beats before that with Friday On My Mind. Had Alabama Shakes in there with I Feel Hope Coming off the new one I Must Be Dreaming. And happy birthday to Alabama Shakes frontwoman Brittany Howard, born this day 1988. And the Push Stars started things off for us with Any Little Town. Andrew James getting you settled into the Friday workday. Got the Wallflowers coming up for you. New tracks from Sam Fender and Olivia Dean and Old Crow Medicine Show. 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Also, don't forget, a little later on this hour, going to have your first chance of the day to win tickets to see Bridget Calls Me Baby live in concert at the Grog Shop coming up on Saturday, October 17th. Those tickets are courtesy of the Grog Shop, so be listening for the cue to call in and win. Taking us back to 1991, here's Matthew Sweet on the Summit FM.

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Latest from Sam Fender and Olivia Dean here on the Summit FM. Rain Me In off the People Watching EP. Jacob Dylan and the Wallflowers before that with One Headlight, and Matthew Sweet started things off with I've Been Waiting. 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Andrew James with you. Got Jack White on the way, Mark Mothersbaugh and company. Got the new one from Olivia Rodrigo and Robert Smith, too. Oh, yeah, and a chance to win some tickets. How about Bridget Calls Me Baby, live in concert at the Grog Shop. That show's coming up here in a couple of weeks, Saturday, October 17th. Tickets are courtesy of the Grog Shop. We're only going to have a few chances.

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1: Showers this morning, otherwise today cloudy and breezy with a high near 66. Tonight, clearing skies, low around 46. Sunny and breezy tomorrow with a high near 67. In Athens today, cloudy and breezy with showers and a high near 75. Tonight in Athens, cloudy and breezy, chance of showers early, low around 50. And in Athens tomorrow, sunny and breezy with a high near 70. With this look at your Summit FM forecast, I'm Andrew James.
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1: Got the new one from Olivia Rodrigo on the way with help from Robert Smith. Going to hear from Sia and Brett Denon, recorded live in Studio C. But first, I need caller 4 at 330-761-3099. Caller 4 wins a pair of tickets to see Bridget Calls Me Baby live in concert at the Grog Shop on Saturday, October 17th. That's caller 4 at 330-761-3099 for two tickets to see Bridget Calls Me Baby at the Grog Shop in a couple of weeks as the music continues with Mark Mothersbaugh and Company on the Summit FM.

Olivia Rodrigo here on the Summit FM with help from Robert Smith of The Cure. The latest What's Wrong With Me off the album You Seem Pretty Sad for a Girl So In Love. Mark Mothersbaugh and Company, Devo before that with That's Good, and Mark Solo with My Hometown. Had Jack White in the mix with That's How I'm Feeling. And Old Crow Medicine Show started things off with help from Molly Tuttle on the new one, Last American Waltz, off the album Union Made. 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In recognition of the contributions and creative endeavors of Don and Lisa Drum, the gallery is commemorating their 55th anniversary by exhibiting a curated collection of their earlier works with pieces representing their artistic production from the 1960s to the early 80s. For more information, hours, and collections, DonDrumStudios.com. Andrew James working along with you for a little while longer. Matt Anthony will be in at the top of the hour with more commercial-free music. In between now and then, new tracks from Eddie Ninevolt and Noah Kahan. And here's Sia on the Summit.

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New music here on the Summit FM. Eddie Ninevolt right there with Blowing Up off the album Down Here, which comes out on November 6th. That album produced by none other than Black Keys frontman Dan Auerbach. Brett Denon before that recorded live in Studio C February 21st, 2009. We heard Make You Crazy. And Sia started things off with Chandelier. Well, it's time for me to slide on out for now. Got to make room for Matt Anthony coming your way next hour with more commercial-free music, including Tom Petty, who passed away this day back in 2017. He's got some Elmore James from 1959, some Jason Mraz, new music from U2, the Womack Sisters, got some 1975 and The Boss as well. So stick around for all that great music and more. And listen, throughout the day today, we've got a couple more chances for you to win tickets to see Bridget Calls Me Baby live in concert at the Grog Shop. That's coming up on Saturday, October 17th. Tickets are courtesy of the Grog Shop, so be listening for the next cue to call in and win. Getting me out the door, the pride of Pittsburgh, PA, the Clarks, going back to their 1996 release, Someday Maybe. Here's One Day in My Life on the Summit FM. Have a great weekend.

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1: Showers this morning, otherwise today cloudy and breezy with a high near 66. Tonight, clearing skies, low around 46. Sunny and breezy tomorrow with a high near 67 in Athens today. Cloudy and breezy with showers and a high near 75. Tonight in Athens, cloudy and breezy, chance of showers early, low around 50. And in Athens tomorrow, sunny and breezy with a high near 70. With this look at your Summit FM forecast, I'm Andrew James.
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4: It is indeed the Summit FM. You made it to Friday, my friend, the second day of October 2026, and we get to ring it in together. Hi there, it's Matt, and lots happening music-wise during the show today. We have a local music spotlight from The Common Heart, from PGH. We have new music from Daniel Ponder coming up during the show today. The latest from U2 as well. Right now, let's go back to You're Gonna Get It from 1978. It's Tom Petty, and listen to her heart on The Summit.

Consider us a trusted filter to keep you on top of the best, most interesting new music. I guess you could say we're music curators. 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

You too, and the latest called Street of Dreams on this Friday morning here on the Summit FM, the non-commercial public radio station that is so invested in local music and new music, getting you on the cusp of cutting-edge releases from artists that we've been playing and, of course, a lot of new artists. We also, however, realize that, there is a pedigree that all these artists rely on, people they grew up with listening to, and as is the case for this gentleman here, who was such a influence on so many artists and bands. I'm talking about Elmore James. That's right. The sky is crying on the Summit.

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For more information, PackardMuseum.org. The latest from Orville Peck as well coming up this hour. Right now, back to 2016 for the 1975 and The Sound on The Summit.

Your car. You loved everything about it. Its questionable handling. Its fake leather seats. A muffler that announced your arrival wherever you went. 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Weird. 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

Back in 2007, The Boss releasing Magic, a CD I really liked. Radio Nowhere here this morning. Right now, the latest from the Revivalists. This is Heartstop on Summit.

The LP is called Wowed Out. That is Jim James from My Morning Jacket, a track we've been playing from his solo LP for a couple of weeks now called Come Again. New Jim James on the Summit FM with Matt Anthony here. 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A successful Broadway thriller writer struggles with recent failures and money issues, and when a student at a seminar sends a script he recognizes as a hit, Sydney sees an opportunity. With his wife's help, he plans to collaborate, quote-unquote, with the student, who quickly agrees. Suspense grows as the plot twists, leading to a startling conclusion. For a performance schedule and tickets, weathervaneplayhouse.com. Promised you music from Pittsburgh, The Common Heart. 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

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For tickets, schedule, and more information, cvsr.org. Welcome to Friday, inches away from the glorious weekend. Matt Anthony is my name. Is today, the second day of October, your birthday? Well, first of all, happy birthday. And you share it with a lot of folks, including luminaries like Don McLean, Sting, Mike Rutherford from Genesis, Gillian Welch, and Brittany Howard. So, there you go. It's Party City on your birthday, October 2nd. Well, let's see. What do we have in store for next hour? Weezer and Wednesday getting together with a collaboration. We have new music from Toronto, Kiwi Jr. We'll get to that in a bit. Right now, I promised you new music from Hotlanta, Danielle Ponder with Sun and Moon on the Summit.

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1: Showers this morning, otherwise today cloudy and breezy with a high near 66. Tonight, clearing skies, low around 46. Sunny and breezy tomorrow with a high near 67. In Athens today, cloudy and breezy with showers and a high near 75. Tonight in Athens, cloudy and breezy, chance of showers early, low around 50. And in Athens tomorrow, sunny and breezy with a high near 70. With this look at your Summit FM forecast, I'm Andrew James.
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Won't be long. October 18th at the Agora. Jesse Wells with Hudson Freeman. There's the latest from Jesse Wells. And won't you come out tonight here on the Summit FM, the station where it's all about the music. Welcome to Friday. 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Got the latest from Fontaine's D.C. coming up this hour. Right now, however, it's new music from Nick Carpenter, Medium Build. This is Home Depot on the Summit.

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should tolerate the people and the things that make me wanna hate. All I have a little mercy on me. 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Jesus Christ came down here as a living man. If he can live a life of virtue, then I hope I can. One to others as you would have a turn.

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What a delicious evening it would be to spend a whole evening with Weezer and Wednesday together. 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Situated on the campus of Ellet CLC here on the east side of Akron, proudly connected to the Akron Public Schools. 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Music on the way from Kiwi Jr. from Toronto. In the meantime, however, it is the latest from Cage the Elephant. Those beaches in Tennessee on the Summit.

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1: I listened to The Summit for way too long before I became a member. I didn't recognize the importance of funding this kind of arts that we're getting with The Summit. And it wasn't until this year that I joined The Summit. So I'm a little embarrassed about that, but I'm very glad that I did it.
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for Canal Fulton on this Friday morning. The latest from Killers frontman Brandon Flowers. 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For tickets and concert information, wadsworthsquare.org. What you say we go back to 1967 and an early entry in my cantaloupe crate of vinyl, Are You Experienced? Jimmy. 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

Fontaine's DC, as promised, from Dopamine Chamber. Mary Ann is the song from Fontaine's DC here on The Summit, the station where it's all about the music. 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Matt Anthony here giving way to Mr. Chad, who will bop on in and carry you through all the way into the Summit lunch hour. I am going to leave you with new music from Toronto, from Kiwi Jr., some perky up-tempo stuff to round out the show here on this Friday. It's the title cut from their LP called Blowing Up. You and I will spend Sunday afternoon. We will have no competition from the Cleveland Browns as they played last night. We'll talk then, okay, at 12 noon Eastern. See ya.

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1: For our Friday together, it'll be cloudy and windy today with showers likely up to and past the middle of the day, a high near 66 degrees. Tonight, breezy and cloudy early in the evening with gradual clearing, low around 46. Tomorrow, sunny and breezy with a high near 67 degrees. Today in Athens, breezy with rain through most of the day, a high near 65. And tonight in Athens, mostly cloudy and breezy with a slight chance of showers, low around 50 degrees. With your latest Summit forecast, I'm Chad Miller.
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music discovery on the Summit FM. Yes, that is Michigander and the new one called Freaking Out. It's off Jason Singer's second full-length album titled Over Before You Know It, with the big show coming up November 17th at the Grog Shop in Cleveland Heights, part of his fall tour. I'm Chad Miller. Good morning. Welcome. We have made it to Friday, everyone. How about that? Hey, you know, every day we at the Summit rely on listeners just like you to help provide the most reliable and efficient source of funding. So today we are recognizing Joe and Carol Maroc from North Canton as our Summit Members of the Day. 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We also have concert ticket giveaways later this afternoon. Upcoming, your chance to win tickets to see Bridget Calls Me Baby live at the Grog Shop October 17th. 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We'll do local music now. One of my favorites out of the Youngstown area, the band Rolling Boxcar International, and their song One Day, Day One on the Summit FM.

I'm Alan Cross, and I've spent my career documenting the evolution of modern music. And my show, The Ongoing History of New Music, airs in the U.S. on just one incredible station, the Summit FM. 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

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Music from The Strokes, the band led by Julian Casablancas, their lead singer, based out of New York City. Going Shopping is the new one from the band off their album titled Reality Awaits. 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In recognition of the contributions and creative endeavors of Don and Lisa Drum, the gallery is commemorating their 55th anniversary by exhibiting a curated collection of their earlier works, with pieces representing their artistic production from the 1960s to the early 1980s. For more information, hours, and collections, dondrumstudios.com. Back to music with this one from Cedric Burnside, the grandson of blues legend R.L. Burnside. We got this one a couple years ago off the Hill Country Love LP. Cedric Burnside and the song Closer on The Summit FM.

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An absolute standard from the new wave era of the late 70s, early 80s. That was Blondie on The Summit, and The Tide is High, with me, Chad Miller, and a really cool cover song, a very well done cover song, I might add, from Pacific Northwest indie rock band Deep Sea Diver, signed to Sub Pop Records. 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

Olivia Dean on The Summit and the easy breezy sounds of that one called Nice to Each Other off her second album, The Art of Loving, and the winner earlier this year of Best New Artist at the Grammy Awards. Congrats to her. As we continue with music now from Rock and Roll Hall of Famers Red Hot Chili Peppers, from the Californication album released in late 1999, this is Other Side on The Summit FM.

It is the Summit FM, music from Tame Impala, the project led by Kevin Parker out of Australia, and the always interesting sounds that he comes up with. Loser is the new one from Tame Impala off the album Deadbeat, released a year ago this month, but also found on the soundtrack to the new Spider-Man film Brand New Day. Red Hot Chili Peppers before that, from the turn of the millennium, we heard Other Side. And I'm Chad Miller with more to come as part of the Summit Lunch Hour on this Friday, already to the halfway part of the workday. We'll have Concert of a Wave very soon to see Bridget Calls Me Baby live in concert at the Grog Shop Saturday, October 17th. Your chance to win coming up courtesy of the Grog Shop. So that will be happening soon, along with music from My Morning Jacket. New one from Jack White coming up. We'll hear from Jack Johnson. We got the latest from Gorillaz on the way. David Gray with one of his classics as well. All part of the Summit Lunch Hour coming soon. But first, a very interesting collaboration here between a radio and music industry veteran, Gary Calamar, teaming up with Mark Mothersbaugh of Devo on this one, I Got an Idea, here on the Summit FM.

0: Akron, Canton, Youngstown weather at the Summit.
1: For our Friday together, it'll be cloudy and windy today with showers likely up to and past the middle of the day, a high near 66 degrees. Tonight, breezy and cloudy early in the evening with gradual clearing, low around 46. Tomorrow, sunny and breezy with a high near 67 degrees. Today in Athens, breezy with rain through most of the day, a high near 65. And tonight in Athens, mostly cloudy and breezy with a slight chance of showers, low around 50 degrees. With your latest Summit forecast, I'm Chad Miller.
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1: Okay, well, here we go with the Summit Lunch Hour beginning right now here on this Friday. I'm Chad Miller, and along with that, let's do it now. Let's give you a chance to win big. Give away some concert tickets to start the Summit Lunch Hour today. Looking for caller number 4 at 330-761-3099 for a pair of tickets to see Bridget Calls Me Baby live in concert at the Grog Shop in Cleveland Heights Saturday, October 17th. Again, caller 4 at 330-761-3099 for two tickets to see Bridget Calls Me Baby live at the Grog Shop here in a couple weeks. Now we'll kick off the Summit Lunch Hour with David Gray. 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

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When I-

0: Do you love me not?
1: There you go. You are listening to the Summit Lunch Hour, a whirlwind of activity there with Grace Potter, as always. Her new one called Love Me Not off the now-released album Trespasser, released about a month and a half ago now. David Gray in there kicking off the Summit Lunch Hour, one of his classics with Babylon off the White Ladder CD released in the late 90s. And hey, a reminder about our television show, which comes to you each and every Saturday night at 10:30 p.m. Studio C Sessions, the TV show, airing on PBS Western Reserve. Check that out tonight. We'll have an encore performance of an episode aired earlier this year featuring a couple of local acts on the program tomorrow night. The G. Sirac Band along with Money Cat, when they both joined us about a year ago at this time to perform in Studio C for Summit members. Both sessions very fun, and you can watch that tonight on your own television. Our very own TV show here at the Summit, Studio C Sessions, which airs every Saturday night at 10:30 p.m. on PBS Western Reserve. And I'm Chad Miller, continuing now with music from the Ben Folds Five. They have announced a reissue of their self-titled debut record, which came out in the fall of that year, 1995. Here is the Ben Folds Five with Alice Childress on the Summit Lunch Hour.

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0: This is The Summit.

Moving right along through the Summit Lunch Hour today, music from Gorillaz off their latest album, The Mountain, that one called Orange County. And a big show coming up for these guys at Rocket Arena in Cleveland on Tuesday night. Should be a very fun show to be at if you're going. 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Music continues now. Van Morrison, so prolific within the past decade especially or so. Roll with the Punches was his 37th album he put out in 2017. Here's Van Morrison from that record with Transformation on the Summit Lunch Hour.

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The oh-so-chill vibes of Jack Johnson here on the Summit Lunch Hour. Good people, back to 2005 on that one with myself, Chad Miller. Hoping you're having a great Friday. This is cool. New music from U2 as they celebrate 50 years as a band.

And they have now announced finally details of what will be their new album titled Carnival de Luz, out November 13th. U2 and their latest from that forthcoming album, Silencio, on the Summit Lunch Hour.

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2: Hey everybody, it's an episode of Feel Better or Fable Friday coming your way, and this one is about the hare and the tortoise. Check it out. So a rabbit and a turtle were hanging out, taking a break from band practice, and the hare mocked and said, "Do you ever get anywhere, dude?" And the tortoise said, "As a matter of fact, I do, man. You want to race?" And this was super funny to the fast-fingered rabbit guitarist, so they asked their drummer bud, Freddy the Fox, to mark off a race course, and they were off. The rabbit had been hanging out late the night before at the club, so he thought he would lay down a little bit as the turtle was nowhere in sight. He figured he had plenty of time and started a snoozapalooza afternoon chill. Well, Mr. Turtle kept on, and pretty soon he caught sight of the heavy metal hare and passed him quietly as he was sleeping with his earbuds on, probably listening to some early Sabbath. The rabbit woke and realized the turtle dude was almost at the finish line, and bummer, he got beat in the race. The moral of this fable is that the battle of the bands is not always won by the fastest or the best. Sometimes the prize goes to the ones that keep on keeping on, slow and steady, with purpose and practice. You know, sometimes we can often beat out the better opponent if we remember that the race is won not by the swiftest. Sometimes it's the smartest that makes it to the top. It's Friday, and let's all feel better with listener-supported independent radio on the Summit FM.
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3: 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Chad here with you, and I cannot recommend this album enough. It absolutely rocks. Guitar skills on display throughout. The new album, Frozen Charlotte, the seventh full length from Jack White. Another ripping song from that record. This is Neighbor's Blues on the Summit FM.

R.E.M. on the Summit Lunch Hour from the early days, the mid-1980s for the band with that song Driver 8. I'm Chad Miller. We go now to the present day, our most played song at this radio station from last year in 2025. My Morning Jacket. This is Time Waited on the Summit Lunch Hour.

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Winding down the Summit Lunch Hour on this Friday with music from Susanna Hoffs. That's right. Of the Bangles, of course, and with new music there, the song Casablanca. And on tour currently with Billy Idol as they make their way around the country. Prior to that, My Morning Jacket from their most recent album titled Is, their song Time Waited. I'm Chad Miller with more to come as we get into the rest of this Friday afternoon. Tunes on the way from the Jayhawks. New one from Ziggy Marley. We'll do a classic from Devo. Also the Vindies out of the 330. Latest from Modest Mouse. We'll do a 2000s song from The Bravery. See if you remember that one. And much more ahead. All coming up here soon. But first, we'll get out of the Summit Lunch Hour with one of the surviving members of the Beastie Boys with this one off the now-released debut solo record titled Thank You. Here's Mike D and What We Got on the Summit Lunch Hour.

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1: For our Friday together, it'll be cloudy and windy today with showers likely up to and past the middle of the day, a high near 66 degrees. Tonight, breezy and cloudy early in the evening with gradual clearing, low around 46. Tomorrow, sunny and breezy with a high near 67 degrees. Today in Athens, breezy with rain through most of the day, a high near 65. And tonight in Athens, mostly cloudy and breezy with a slight chance of showers, low around 50 degrees. With your latest Summit forecast, I'm Chad Miller.
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When only the classic won't do. When just the established artist isn't enough. 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

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The Rolling Stones and their latest In the Stars off the band's new record, Foreign Tongues. It is wild that we got a new Stones record this year. They have been around forever. And The Bravery. Before that, a throwback to 2008, a big hit in the world of alternative rock back then with their song Believe. 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Music continues now with the band that just performed earlier this week at Jacobs Pavilion in Cleveland. Put on a heck of a show, too. Modest Mouse, their new one, Picking Dragon's Pockets on the Summit FM.

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That's the title track to the new record, Trapdoor, from the Vindies out of Youngstown, of course, and getting some great success at this new record out now. 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Tickets and more information available now at johnnyblueskiestour.com. We got one now from Miles Smith. Man, he has had a heck of a start to his career, this young man from the UK. Debut album out now, titled My Mess, My Heart, My Life. New from Miles Smith with Hold Me in the Dark on the Summit FM.

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1: I like the fact that the summit is so community-focused, and because I love hearing a lot of new music, I like being able to discover new music, which I think the summit brings to the table much better than any of these other radio stations.
0: Are you thinking about becoming a member for the first time? 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
1: I also think that the Summit really has the corner on the market when it comes to some really unusual

Who else but Devo here on The Summit? That one called Jocko Homo off the band's record from 1978. Are We Not Men? We are Devo. I'm Chad Miller. That's who I am. Music now from the Clarks back to 2014, but this one, Map of the Stars on The Summit FM.

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There you go. Something upbeat and fun. New music discovery here on the Summit FM. Ziggy Marley on the Summit with that one called Hey People Now, found on his new record, Bright Side, which is out now. He just did a concert with his band out of the Goodyear Theater in Akron just a couple weeks ago. The Clarks before that, of course, out of the Pittsburgh area and their song Map of the Stars. 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Music now from the late 70s. Here's Dire Straits on this one, Once Upon a Time in the West, on the Summit FM.

One of the best in the world of jangly rock goodness. That's the Jayhawks on the Summit off their Tomorrow the Green Grass CD 1995 on the song I'd Run Away. I'm Chad Miller with you here on this Friday afternoon, and one of our favorite songs from a year ago in 2025, title track to the album from the band Mumford & Sons. This is Rushmere on the Summit FM.

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Good stuff right there. You are listening to the Summit FM. Leon Bridges back with new music. Light the Way, a terrific song off the newly released album Happiness Anytime, his fifth full length, which came out last Friday. Mumford & Sons before then from just a year ago with their song Rushmere. And I'm Chad Miller with lots more ahead, musically speaking, on this Friday afternoon. Tunes coming up from Pete Yorn. We got one from the late Sharon Jones and her band The Dap Kings. Great new song from Death Cab for Cutie. We got Robbie Robertson on the way from the late 80s, a Bob Marley classic to throw in there as well. 60 minutes of continuous commercial-free music starting now with, man, just a super fun power pop band that we had here earlier this week for a Studio C session for our Summit members. 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
1: For our Friday together, it'll be cloudy and windy today with showers likely up to and past the middle of the day, a high near 66 degrees. Tonight, breezy and cloudy early in the evening with gradual clearing, low around 46. Tomorrow, sunny and breezy with a high near 67 degrees. Today in Athens, breezy with rain through most of the day, a high near 65. And tonight in Athens, mostly cloudy and breezy with a slight chance of showers, low around 50 degrees. With your latest Summit forecast, I'm Chad Miller.
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The array of new artists, bands, and performers is immense. 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How do I find them? 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

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That's off the new record, Lost Weekend, her third full-length, and the new one called Lost Boys. 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Really surprised by the vulnerability and just beauty of the whole entire performance. 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Before that, we heard Bob Marley, Buffalo Soldier, kicked off the hour. 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Late 80s music now from Robbie Robertson, formerly of the band, of course. This is Somewhere Down the Crazy River on the Summit FM.

You know, where people play games with the night. God, it was too hot to sleep. I followed the sound of a jukebox coming from up the levee. All of a sudden, I could hear somebody whistling from right behind me.

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Back to it now with this one from Lenny Kravitz, one of the coolest human beings on planet Earth, off the Five album released in 1998. 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

Hey, it's Rob Reinhart from Acoustic Cafe. Join me here on the Summit each Sunday morning, 6 a.m., for our show dedicated to the acoustic side of adult alternative music, including interviews, live special guests each week. The program comes to you from nearby Ann Arbor. 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And I'm your host, Rob Reinhart. I've been hosting this program now for well over 25 years. So have some Sunday morning coffee with me and catch Acoustic Cafe Sunday morning, 6 a.m. on the Summit, 91.3 FM in Akron-Canton, 90.7 FM in Youngstown, or via thesummit.fm.

Oh, she is missed, all right. The late, great Sharon Jones and the Dap Kings on the Summit. And the song 100 Days, 100 Nights, back to 2010. Sadly, we lost Sharon Jones due to cancer. She had battled through cancer on a number of occasions and always pulled through. But, yeah, just a legendary voice, a legendary figure in soul music, and the founder of Daptone Records, I might add, as well. With me, Chad Miller, on this Friday afternoon. And so glad that this band is finally back. Alabama Shakes with their new one, I Feel Hope Coming, on the Summit FM.

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Longtime favorite of Summit listeners, including this guy talking right here. A big fan of his work from the beginning. That is Pete Yorn on the Summit, title track to the new album, All the Beauty, that he released back in the summertime. Alabama Shakes before that with their latest, I Feel Hope Coming. 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

Going back a ways for that one, a live in Studio C performance from friend of the radio station, Will Hoag, from back on August 25th, 2017. Will Hoag, live in Studio C, and the song 17, with me, Chad Miller, and a blast of nervous energy right now from this Irish singer-songwriter, Orla Gartland. 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

Yeah, now we're talking. It is the Summit FM. That gentleman is, he's the best. That is Adam Wiener and his band Low Cut Connie out of South Philadelphia. New one called Can't Be Wrong, found on the new record Living in the USA, released at the beginning of July. Low Cut Connie is a live act that is not to be missed, bringing the energy and the excitement every time. You got to see this band live. Low Cut Connie will be in concert at the Grog Shop in Cleveland Heights, making a return appearance on November 15th. Or La Gartland before that from just 2 years ago on the song Little Chaos. And I'm out of here. Going to enjoy my weekend. Chad Miller turning things over to Brad Savage, who is up next. He'll be in at the top of the hour with great music for the remainder of your afternoon as we kick off the weekend here at 5 o'clock. Brad will have the Cruise in the Decades radio show at that time, a century plus of recorded music history. Also, next hour, Brad will have the 330 and 330 coming your way, a half-hour block of local music. Check him out. Brad Savage up next. As for myself, Chad Miller, leaving you with this one from Judah and the Lion, their latest called Maybe the Best Is Now on the Summit FM.

0: Akron, Canton, Youngstown weather at the Summit.
1: Partly cloudy today, showers concluding and low 60s, and mostly clear tonight, but chilly, a low of 47. We'll see about 65 and sunny on Saturday, about 69 and sunny on Sunday. Partly cloudy in Athens with temps around 70, and partly sunny this weekend, about 69 Saturday and Sunday, 73 in Athens. And with your Summit FM weather forecast, I'm Brad Savage.
0: 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Now, let's venture in. Now entering the music room with Brad's lifelong collection of CDs, vinyl, 45s, even 8-track tapes. He really does have an entire room devoted to music, and the stacks of CDs overflow all over the house, too. With personal selections from the vaults of Brad's music collection, this is Brad's Bin on the Summit.
1: Hey, not only is it October, but it's actually October 2nd. The date snuck up on me, and now we're into October. We're into the final 3 months of the year. My only question is, did anybody check on Billy Joe? Did anyone let him know? September is over.

Green Day from American Idiot. It's time to notify Billy Joe Armstrong. It's time to notify Billy Joe that fall is here. It's Brad's Bin on the Summit FM. Coming up, ticket giveaway. We've got tickets on Bridget Calls Me Baby. 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This is Nikki Lane on the Summit.

role model on the summit. That was High Hopes 3000. It is the Summit FM Friday show. 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

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At Youngstown State University, we are Youngstown Proud. On the Summit.

with Olivia Dean with Rein Me In on the Summit, Dare to Be Different, 330 at 330 coming up. And this is 21 Pilots. We're 2 weekends away from their big show at the Horseshoe in Columbus. It'll be the biggest show of the band's career. 21 Pilots on the Summit.

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2: 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The song is...

0: Annie Lennox on the Summit. And that is a really cool charity song from 2007, Sing, with Annie Lennox and 23 other female artists from all around the world. A fundraiser charity song, really great. We had 21 Pilots off Suicide Squad motion picture soundtrack, Heathens, on the Summit FM. And now let's give away the tickets for Bridget Calls Me Baby. 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
0: Okay, so it's our local spotlight on the Summit. We've got Del Sinchek going way back. We'll play the days from Del Saint and the Devils in the late 50s. We've got something by Lydia Lovelace. We've got out of Kent, a band called City of Invention. It's the Summit FM and 330 at 330. Mark Lee Shannon. This is Rock Steady on the Summit.

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1: At City of Invention. Out of Kent, Ohio, Roll With Me on the Summit. Mark Lee Shannon, his version of Rocksteady. It's 330 at 330 local music. 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Up next, we go way back into the archives. Oh, wow. This is Del Saint and the Devils. This is Del Sinchek. Some of his earliest material came out in the 1950s when he was Del Saint and the Devils. This is Rock, Yeah, on the Summit.

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This is 330 at 330. 33 minutes of local music each weekday afternoon on The Summit.

That's Angie Hayes. At his end of times, Angie Hayes is back on the stage next Friday. 1 week from today, she will be at the Rialto Theater, and it's her first Akron hometown big show of the year. That's next Friday. And she's going to join me, I think, on Monday. She's going to be my guest on this show on 330 at 3:30. This is the Summit FM. All right. The history of this band starts in Akron. Well, really, it really starts out in Wadsworth. And then they broke big. Warrant. Warrant is coming to the Wadsworth Celestia Theater on October 23rd, and drummer Stephen Sweet, a founding member of Warrant, went to school at that venue. It used to be the middle school, then it was the high school, then it was the middle school. And he went to school there. Now he's playing on stage at his old school. And this is Warrant with Stephen Sweet and the late Janie Lane, Akron natives on the Summit.

It's Warrant, and it counts as local because the earliest roots of Warrant before they broke big were in Akron and Kent and Wadsworth. Meanwhile, Celestia Theatre Wadsworth, Stephen Sweet, founding member, he's from Wadsworth originally, and he'll be playing drums with Warrant on October 23rd out at the Celestia Theatre. And that is the auditorium. That theater is what was the high school auditorium when he went to school there in the early 80s. Pretty amazing. The Summit and 330 at 3:30. And this is Doug Kleiner. This is a song called Green Eyes out of Akron. Doug Kleiner on the Summit.

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0: Alice on the Summit. She actually has a new record, a new project out, and that is Toothache. That one's a couple years ago. Lydia Lovelace from Coshocton, Ohio, originally. She's based out of Columbus now. So that was Toothache by Lydia Lovelace, and we had Doug Kleiner before that, 330 at 330 on the Summit FM.
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0: Partly cloudy today, showers concluding and low 60s, and mostly clear tonight, but chilly, a low of 47. We'll see about 65 and sunny on Saturday, about 69 and sunny on Sunday. Partly cloudy in Athens with temps around 70. And partly sunny this weekend, about 69 Saturday and Sunday, 73 in Athens. And with your Summit FM weather forecast, I'm Brad Savage.
1: 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WAPS Akron Canton, WAPS HD1 Akron, and WKTL Struthers Youngstown. Playing music spanning decades and definitions. A wide, eclectic, inclusive mix of a little bit of everything. We just love music. Multiple eras and genres, and sometimes left field surprises. We found this one in the archives, and it hasn't been heard in a while. Welcome to Sorry Not Sorry on the Summit.
0: All right. In the early 2000s, there was quite a good dance scene, like Eurodance, club hits, not pop music, maybe a little bit different, but it also wasn't quite what we considered alternative either. But this is a great example of that. In 03, this was a huge club song. And it's so unique. This is Darud Sandstorm on the Summit for Sorry Not Sorry.

Darude Sandstorm on the Summit FM for Sorry Not Sorry. It was the early aughts. It was the dance club feel of things, kind of leading into the real breakthrough of so-called EDM music. But I don't know if you call that Eurodance or what. I think Eurodance had more vocals usually and maybe a more pop feel. But anyway, the early aughts was a great time for electronic and dance music. 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

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The White Stripes on the Summit.

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At About with Little Steel Roller Derby, we are Youngstown Proud on the Summit.

U2 Street of Dreams on the Summit, recent single from U2. White Stripes right before that. And this is Pearl Jam off the Dark Matter album released in 24. This is Wreckage on the Summit.

If you know what the devil strip is and have been warned about it since you were a kid, we're the radio station for you. The Ohio Music Experience is on the summit.

Jack Johnson on the Summit FM, and that was You and Your Heart. And Pearl Jam, Wreckage, U2 with a recent single, Street of Dreams, and the White Stripes with Dead Leaves and the Dirty Ground. I'm Brad Savage. Happy Friday. 100 years of music coming up. Our Cruise in the Decades show will start the weekend starting at 5 p.m. Support for the Summit FM provided by Jilly's Music Room in downtown Akron's Northside District, and upcoming shows at Jilly's include Colin John and Long Tall Deb, featuring Chris Butler and Jason Edwards. That is tomorrow, October 3rd. The Daniel Rylander Band with special guest Jenny Baird and Katie

0: Revolt into style. 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

Steve Lacy on the Summit. It is Oh Yeah, also from Spider-Man Brand New Day. And we had Gang of Four, I Love a Man in a Uniform. That's a Summit flashback right there. We're going to have a Youngstown flashback from Poobah coming up before 5 o'clock. Plus Trombone Shorty, Rolling Stones, and more on the Summit. And then we start playing some old stuff. Cruising the Decades, 100 Years of Music, coming up after 5. This is Balin. This is a recent song, Swim, on the Summit.

0: Hello, this is Youngstown's Mayor Derek McDowell. And the city of Youngstown is an eclectic and artistic area full of great local music. So here's another selection from the Mahoning Valley area on the Summit FM.
1: And this is going way back. This is Pumbaa on the Summit.

Such a 70s rock Youngstown anthem. Poobah on the summit. That was Through These Eyes. That's Jim Poobah Gustafson and band on the Summit FM. Youngstown proud. Michael Marchese before that was Scared to Start. We had Rolling Stones Rip This Joint and Balin with Swim on the Summit FM. Well, this is the Summit. We've got a tune from Trombone Shorty coming up. We've got 100 years of music coming up on Cruising the Decades After Five. Here's Eddie Ninevolt. This is a new song called Blowing Up on the

That's Trombone Shorty on the Summit. That's vocals by Lauren Daigle. It's called What It Takes on the Summit FM. Cruising the decades, 100 years of music coming up momentarily. New music now by Aubrey Bug, her song Nosedive on the Summit.

0: Akron, Canton, Youngstown weather at the Summit.
1: Partly cloudy today, showers concluding and low 60s, and mostly clear tonight, but chilly, a low of 47. We'll see about 65 and sunny on Saturday, about 69 and sunny on Sunday. Partly cloudy in Athens with temps around 70. And partly sunny this weekend, about 69 Saturday and Sunday, 73 in Athens. And with your Summit FM weather forecast, I'm Brad Savage.
0: This is WAPS Akron Canton, WAPS HD1 Akron, and WKTL Struthers Youngstown. It's 5 p.m. Quitting time. And time for the quality rock ride home. Let's begin on the Summit.
1: 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And cruising the decades will begin after our weekend anthem double play. This is the Beat Farmers with Happy Boy on the Summit. Hubba, hubba, hubba. It's the weekend.
2: I was walking down the street on a sunny day. Hubba, hubba, hubba, hubba, hubba. A feeling in my bones says I have my way.

All right, now officially it is the weekend. We always start the weekend with those two songs back to back. Happy Boy by the Beat Farmers, and you just heard Hubba Hubba Zoot Zoot, Carumba. On the Summit FM, cruising the decades now, where we do one song per decade and an examination of musical history, starting in the 1910s and 1920s. Then we'll go 30s, 40s, 50s, 60s, up to 2000s and 2010s and 2020s. So this is Cruising the Decades. All genres, all styles are welcome. We'll begin with two of the biggest singers of the 1910s. Boy, this was a banger of a duet. In 1917, this was like Jay-Z and Beyonce of their day, Ada Jones and Billy Murray together. What Do You Want to Make Those Eyes at Me For? From 1917 on the Summit's Cruisin' the Decades.

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0: 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This is Cruisin' the Decades with Brad Savage on The Summit.

That's Blind Willie McTell on the Summit, 1928, cruising the decades. That's Statesboro Blues, revamped for the rock and roll era by the Allman Brothers. And you know who is a huge fan of Blind Willie McTell is Bob Dylan. Cruising the Decades, music history, one song per decade on the Summit. 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

0: handpicked, one by one, from Brad's absurd record collection.
1: One song per decade. And after 12 songs, we will have covered over 100 years of recorded music. We're cruising through the decades with Brad Savage on The Summit.

Whoa! 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A breaky, a busty. 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Nothing else to drink.

0: the goofy sounds of Spike Jones and his orchestra on Cruisin' the Decades, 100 Years of Music. It is the Summit FM. That was 1942 with Spike Jones. Clink, clink, another drink.
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That's Peggy Lee on the Summit. 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For a list of events, mainstreetkent.org. We're cruising through the decades now. We're going to 1968. What a year for music. The White Album, The Beatles on the Summit.

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All genres and types of songs throughout over 100 years of the recorded popular music industry. One song at a time, one decade at a time. This is Cruisin' Through the Decades with Brad Savage on The Summit.

That's Dan Fogelberg, 1974, on the Summit. That was a song called Part of the Plan for Cruising the Decades, 100 years of music, support for the Summit and for the Maryland Stroud Music Alive program. 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

Boston, originally. That's Letters to Cleo, great 90s pick for Cruise in the Decades. That was Here and Now. Letters to Cleo on the Summit. 100 years of music. Cruise in the Decades. This was 2006, kind of a one-hit wonder band. A great song that came out by a band known as Rock Kills Kid. This is Paralyzed on the Summit FM.

A playlist of 100 years, hand-selected song by song, one song per decade, from the entirety of recorded music history. This is Cruise in the Decades with Brad Savage on The Summit.

AJR on the summit. The Met brothers, that's Adam, Jack, and Ryan, Met, AJR, that's with Rivers Cuomo of Weezer, and that was 2017. Sober Up on the summit. And now to 2026, a brand new song, so new, it is a new single from a major upcoming film, a new song that dropped today at midnight. It's so new, this is the first day of existence for this song. For Cruising the Decades, a brand new song by Noah Kahan, Draw You Out on the summit.

this house. So I found shelter by the river's mouth. 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

There we go. 100 years of music on the summit and cruising the decades. We started in 1917. We ended at 12 midnight this morning. Music history with Noah Kahan, brand new. Draw You Out is from the upcoming soundtrack album for The Hunger Games, the new Hunger Games, Sunrise on the Reaping. That single just dropped today. Cruising the decades on the summit each Friday. And this is In Excess.

0: Akron, Canton, Youngstown weather at the Summit.
1: Partly cloudy today, showers concluding and low 60s, and mostly clear tonight, but chilly, a low of 47. We'll see about 65 and sunny on Saturday, about 69 and sunny on Sunday. Partly cloudy in Athens with temps around 70. And partly sunny this weekend, about 69 Saturday and Sunday, 73 in Athens. And with your Summit FM weather forecast, I'm Brad Savage.
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It's the Revivalists on the Summit. That was Heart Stop. And Flamin' Groovies, Shake Some Action. 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And 90s, I guess. But that's an important song in alt-rock history right there. 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

on the Summit. It's called Back to Friends. Bruce Hornsby gonna be Some Changes Made and Kings of Leon with My Whole World on the Summit. Coming up, Annie Agogo with Akron's Annie Lillis, drummer of the Suffragettes. They're on the road. They're in London, England. We'll get a report from the road with Annie Agogo coming up. 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The latest by Jesse Wells. Won't you come out tonight on the Summit?

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from Japan. I found her on the internet. That is Ichiko Aoba. She's kind of doing this chill vibe thing from Japan. I found her because she did an in-store at Tower Records Tokyo, and I follow their Instagram, and I was like, who's this artist? There's tons of people. She's doing autographs. She's signing her album. And then I went and listened to the music. I don't think they're actively promoting her in the U.S. per se, but I just think she's great. Ichiko Aoba with Sayonara Pengi. That is going out to all the Youngstown State Penguins who listen to the Summit at 90.7 FM. 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For more information, akronfcc.org. Here's Tom Petty on

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0: That's Peter Gabriel. It is the Summit FM. That's Salisbury Hill and A Higher Place, Tom Petty off Wildflowers. Coming up at 7, more of the Americana Fest sessions, live performances and interviews from Nashville. We've got Sonny Landreth, Maggie Rose, new artist Meals, who was kind of the toast of the town in Nashville for this year's Americana Fest, all coming up on the 7 o'clock special. Right now, we go to London with the Surfrajets. Annie Lillis of the Surfrajets, she's the drummer. And she's from Akron. She joined the band a few years ago. The band is from Toronto. She is from here in Akron. These are our roadside thoughts. Thoughts from the tour for an international band coming to you from London, England. Annie Agogo on the Summit.
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2: 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And now I'm on the road full-time with the Surfrajets.
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3: Hello again, Summit listeners. I am Annie Lillis, drummer of the Surfrajets. And it's been a couple weeks since we last spoke. But I'm back today with another installment of my tour diary, Annie Agogo. And this entry is sort of unique because, as you can probably hear from the noise in the background, I am recording this from the streets of London, England. We are currently on tour in the UK, and so far we've played Manchester, Newcastle, Glasgow, Leeds, and Birmingham in that order. And we'll be playing here in London tomorrow, but today we actually have the day off to explore. So our bassist Abby and I are strolling around London as we speak, and we are both huge fans of a little underground band that you might have heard of called the Beatles. So we are playing tourists right now and making our way to Abbey Road to snap some photos. And I bet you thought with all that Beatles exposition, I'd play a Beatles song today, didn't you? But actually, I want to play a song by a friend of mine named Kevin Gerber, aka Kevin Jr., who was from Akron, Ohio, but spent a lot of his years in London here playing music. And I've been thinking about him quite a bit while I've been over here on tour. He passed away 10 years ago, and I just think it's criminal that his beautiful music hasn't been reissued or re-released in any capacity. So I'd like to play you a song today called Telegram that he wrote with his band, The Chamber Strings. This is one of my favorite songs to listen to on any tour, but it felt particularly appropriate today because of the little London references peppered in. So if you like Faces or Big Star, I know you're going to dig this. Enjoy, my friends. Stay safe out there, and I'll catch you on down the road.

0: That's the Chamber Strings on the Summit. That's Telegram. The roots of that project were here in Akron, Ohio. Thank you to Annie Lillis of the Suffragettes out on the road in England and off to, I think, France and Spain. I mean, can you imagine being in an international touring band doing a big, at this time of year, a fall tour of Europe? That would be amazing. It's the Summit, Dare to Be Different, Red Clay Strays with Wondering Why.
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Womack sisters on the Summit FM at Sam Cooke's granddaughters. They are three sister siblings. The album just came out, the Womack sisters with If I Let You. They're also the nieces of Bobby Womack. Great new material here on the Summit. We had Red Clay Strays before that with Wondering Why. Coming up, more of our live performances from Nashville from Americana Fest. The 7 o'clock special keeps with our Americana Fest theme. And this is Caroline Rose. This is Yip, Yip, Yow on the Summit.

0: Akron, Canton, Youngstown weather at the Summit.
1: Mostly clear and chilly tonight, a low of 48, 65 and sunny on Saturday, about 69 and partly sunny on Sunday. A little bit warmer in Athens, about 52 tonight, 69 and partly cloudy on Saturday, partly cloudy Sunday and 73. And with your Summit FM forecast, I'm Brad Savage.
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1: All right, we're playing back more of the Americana Fest sessions recorded just 2 weeks ago in Nashville at the 2026 Americana Fest. And we've got a live performance coming up from Maggie Rose and Andrew Saw. We'll start here with Sonny Landreth on the Summit.
4: Hey, y'all. This is Sonny Landreth from Lafayette, Louisiana. 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Dare to be different.

0: This is the Summit FM on location in Nashville, Tennessee. It is Americana Fest 2026, and we're coming to you from the East Iris Studios. All these great live sessions. Today, joining me now, Sonny Landreth. How are you?
1: I'm doing great and glad to be here, Brad.
0: Longtime fan, first-time caller over here, so very nice to meet you in person. Sure. And hey, welcome back to Nashville and Americana Fest. I understand you hadn't been to Americana Fest in quite some time before this week.
1: That's what they tell me. It's been 20 years, so I tell them that's where the memory cut off.
0: Right.
1: Yeah, it's great to be back here.
0: Well, you've had a busy week. What has kind of changed or updated since your last recollections of this festival and conference?
1: Well, I think the main thing is how prolific and all the different artists, you know, and it's really stretched out, and I love that part of it. It's roots music. And in every direction that takes you. So
0: yeah.
1: That's really, really cool.
0: When do you first remember hearing that term, Americana? And what the heck does that mean anyway?
1: Well, for me, it just means roots music. And,
0: yeah.
1: Under that umbrella, there's so many different styles and influences. And I think culture is a big word to add to that.
0: Mm-hmm.
1: So for us in South Louisiana, you know, there's a Cajun and Creole. It's such a big thing, and the influence with the culture there, and I think that kind of gets brought to bear with all of this.
0: Yeah, and I think the general popularity of these sounds has grown. I mean, would you agree from the artist's perspective?
1: Well, yeah, because like you said, when did that term come about? And it came about for a reason, of course.
0: Yep.
1: Especially in radio and production and promotion, you know, you tend to want to have a way to identify something for people. But I think it started out more of a grassroots type movement just on its own, you know, with bands out on the road playing, you know, doing their thing, making albums and getting out there to people.
0: Sonny Landreth is our guest here at Americana Fest. So tell us about Lady on the Rise, the recent single leading up to a new album in 27.
1: Yeah, it's my first in quite a while. You know, we got caught off by COVID like everybody else.
0: Sure.
1: But we were out on the road with the last album for a couple of weeks before we had to shut it down. So I'm really thrilled to be back at it. And this song is the first one I thought would fit for, you know, what we needed, and also kind of underscored thematically and the vibe of what the album is going to be. So we're still working on the album, by
0: okay.
1: the way. But Lady on the Rise is a good place to start.
0: How many songs do you anticipate for this new record?
1: 10 songs, maybe 11.
0: Excellent.
1: Depends on when they close the door.
0: When the deadline is for production,
1: oh, yeah,
0: and whatnot.
1: Man.
0: Well, and do you still believe in the full-length album as opposed to a lot of bands are doing singles? It's like
1: back to
0: the early days now.
1: Yeah,
0: you know?
1: Sure. Well, yeah, and I love that. I mean, that's, you think back even the Beatles, they put out several singles and everybody
0: yep.
1: was waiting on another album, you know?
0: Yep.
1: But that goes way back. I mean, that's the beginning. And so I think that's really cool. I love the concept of doing that. But at the same time, I'm old school with concept for an album. You
0: yeah.
1: know, how the songs all relate. I mean, it doesn't have to be that way. It's just, and I actually try to sort of detour from that, but I seem to always come back to that as an approach.
0: Well, and it looks like a busy rest of this year, too. I saw in late September you're going down to Austin for Eric mm-hmm. Clapton's Crossroads Guitar Festival.
1: Yeah.
0: Mentioned that. You've done that many times, right?
1: Yeah, I've done all of them. I think there was one that kicked off in Madison Square Garden before it became, you know, what it is now as a festival.
0: Yeah.
1: And then, yeah, I played all of them, and I'm honored to be the opening act for all of that. And Eric Clapton's going to sit in with us and play a couple of songs. So yeah,
0: that's amazing. Awesome. How far back do you go with him?
1: Well, way back before we actually met, I knew musicians in the band from Tulsa, Oklahoma.
0: Mm-hmm.
1: I have connections there back in the 70s. And so I worked with some of them in the studio, actually did some tracks for an album with Jamie Oldecker, his drummer, and Dick Sims, his keyboard player. And So that's the beginning of it. And I made a tape at home. It's like a little demo of trying to get a deal, you know, like everybody was doing. This would have been probably 77.
0: Wow.
1: And I made it in a spare bedroom, just a cassette recorder and guitar and vocal. And somehow that got into Eric's hands. And he carried that tape around with him for years. And I didn't know that. You know, I hadn't met him yet. If I knew he's going to be listening to it, I'd have tried harder. But it actually was for a publishing company.
0: Okay.
1: And so, you know, you're not really worried. You just want to get the basic feel of the song out. So anyway, that's how that started. And one thing led to another until he invited me to play the first Crossroads. And
0: yeah.
1: So from then on, yeah, we've become friends.
0: That is fantastic. Awesome. Wow. Yeah. Sometimes it just works in a serendipitous manner.
1: Yeah, and sometimes it just takes time.
0: Right. Hey, and so you are south of I-10 and Lafayette, Louisiana. Tell us about that area and how long have you lived there now?
1: My family moved there. I was born in Mississippi. My family moved there when I was in the second grade, so I was raised there. And it's the Cajun country, as they say, Cajun exotico. So there's Cajun and Creoles, a huge influence, and informs the music, the food, everything. It's a vibe.
0: Yeah.
1: It's a great place, man. It's great to have that. It's a bit of a cultural outback, and have that be such an important part of daily life.
0: And whenabouts do you think this new album will come out? Are you going to go back on the road and do the touring thing?
1: Oh yeah, we'll be back at it. Yeah,
0: nice.
1: So I basically took this year to make the album, and then and we had shows interspersed. You know, we did the usual, very busy back first part of the year on through May. And we did all the New Orleans Jazz and Heritage Festival. We do that every year. And a lot of shows around that. Also the International Festival in Lafayette. And I'll do the Festivals of Cayenne. That's coming up next month in Lafayette as well. So, hit the highlights. But next year, we'll be hitting it.
0: Hitting the road to all those towns. Well, and how has response been here in Nashville during Americana Fest? I think you played Station Inn yesterday, is that right?
1: We shot it last night. Yeah. We did the East Side Bowl the day before.
0: Cool
1: spot.
0: That
1: was great, man. It was great. I love playing in Nashville. I have a lot of history here, starting back in the first time I was here was in 75 with Michael Murphy. And then I came back in the 80s, started working, doing sessions, and then started playing with John Hyatt. So I was a member of John Hyatt and the Goners, and my first major label deal with Sony. So that all started here. So that was back in the 80s, so I was based out of here for a long time. So it's good to come back, you know?
0: Oh, very nice. A lot more traffic now, a lot more new construction.
1: Oh, man, I was telling my friends that I recognized where I was by the street itself. It's the bumps in the road.
0: Yeah.
1: Some of that buildings is incredible. Yeah, it's a lot of change.
0: Oh, my gosh. Yes, indeed. Oh, and I wanted to mention that you also did the live radio broadcast for WMOT Radio here earlier this week. What does that feel like when you're on stage, but you know it's being broadcast out to the whole city, the whole listening area? I think there's a magic to radio and what we do on this side of things.
1: Oh, absolutely, man. All of that works together. And if you think about it, that's kind of the greatest hits. You know, you're there playing live, so you're tapping into the energy of the crowd, and they were just so into it.
0: Yeah.
1: I mean, we depend on that on stage, believe me.
0: Yep.
1: And then to know that it's going out, you know, having that incredible reach, it's just... it's a bit mind-boggling. I don't like to ponder it in the middle of the moment, you know, so to speak. But it's a great thing. I really appreciate that part of it.
0: Oh, very cool. Well, a longtime radio fan and looking forward to this new album in 27. Our buddy Sonny Landreth here from Americana Fest. Thanks so much.
1: My pleasure. Thank you.

0: Sunny Landreth, south of I-10, live at Americana Fest on the Summit FM. Sunny Landreth starting off tonight's spotlight. 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
0: Exclusive live performances for the Nashville Americana Fest. 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And still to come, Frank Mastra and new artist Meals. This is another new artist that was getting a lot of buzz, a lot of attention at this year's festival. This is Andrew Saw on the Summit and the 7 o'clock special live from Nashville Americana Fest.
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